0: to get frustrated by the power play numbers for Vegas, 1-for-12 so far through the first four games. But to me, the bigger story, even though structurally I think they've been fine, it's Jordan Staal, his ability to make plays. That's been the difference so far on the power play for Carolina, and I think that needs to change for the Golden Knights moving forward.
1: Yeah, and well, it's a combined frustration, right? Because what he's doing is what the Golden Knights are so good at, is parking themselves in front of the net and having that bumper there, whether it's Hurdle, whether it's Stone, whoever it may be that's right there in the right spot, they're getting it done. The reason I asked him about Jack Eichel was because of the do theory, right? You kind of mentioned it in the opposite way, where the Golden Knights were due for a clunker, if you will. And it wasn't even a full clunker, because they played well in the second. They dominated the second, and they competed in the third. They just got dominated in the first and got outshot. And even when they got their first goal, they had only had, what was it, two shots on goal in the first, in the second period at that point. So I tend to think that it's, there's the do theory of where it has to go right at some point. You know, that through the first and second rounds, they had gotten at least one power play goal in 7 of 8 games, and then to extend it into the Western Conference Final, 8 of 9, they had scored at least one power play goal. So maybe they were due to sort of tail off. Maybe there's something that they were doing that Rod Brind'Amour and his crew are seeing, and they're just going to have to make that adjustment. And I think that they're smart enough to do it. So in the do theory, whether it's stopping Carolina in taking a page out of Golden Knights' book, playbook, or doing what they do great on special teams, and that's get back to burying the puck. Because the Hurricanes have 4 power play goals in the last 3 games in 9 opportunities. So that's a 44% clip, which is pretty dang high.
0: Yeah. So going into Game 5, Willie, I'll be interested to see where you fall on this. I want to play a little bit of a game, and if you're playing along at home, 702-876-1340, hit us on the text line. What are the 3 things, and you can rank them in order of, you know, least important to most important to least important, doesn't really matter, but what are the 3 things the Golden Knights must improve from Game 4 to Game 5 in order to get the win?
1: Okay. I know we talked about it, and then we asked Brian Boyle about Jack Eichel. I'm not necessarily worried about Jack, because at some point in the next 2 games, at the very least, we're going to see the odds, we're going to see the odds move in his favor. I don't know if odds is the right word. We're going to see his efforts move in his favor. Jack Eichel's not going to go through the 5th, 6th game with no goals. They're going to get in. They're going to find their way in. This is a dude who is precision. So where do I see the need for improvement is that sort of the hockey gods fall in his favor is one of those, is for him to continue to do what he's doing and maybe make those little tweaks. I don't think it's on Jack as much as it is him figuring it out and making his own adjustments, because he's so good at doing that. But the offensive guy that I do think that we need to see a little bit more out of, and I don't know if it's Carolina isolating on him, doing what they are, you know, doing something different, or if he's just, I don't know, overwhelmed. I don't know what it is. But there's a guy on this team who's led in goal scoring the last couple seasons, and Pavel Dorofeev doesn't have 1 point. He's -3 in this series. And I think we need to see a little bit more production out of him. Whether or not that it's, you know, it's his line, I don't know. But I think Pavel Dorofeev has to produce a little bit more. We're focused on the big names because we're so used to talking about Jack Eichel and talking about Mark Stone and talking about Mitch Marner and talking about Tomas Hertl. But Pavel Dorofeev has been a guy who has led this team in goal scoring, right? A couple of regular seasons, right? So he doesn't have 1 point, Ryan. So I think there's that. I want to see, and I get it, Tortorella said that they're giving goals away. They're easy goals. They're sort of gifting them these shots. But at the same token, I just don't know. And you know what? Sean Burke's a great guy. You can sit down and have a conversation with him. I'm sure you've had many of them. I mean, in the media dining room, the guy is, he's an open book outside of not giving you trade secrets, but he will sit down and talk to you. I just am so uncomfortable with what I was watching in Carter Hart in his movement to one side and how wide open the other side of the net is. I don't know if that's a concern or an issue. I don't get it. But the fact of the matter is, regardless of how you want to look at it, the guy's given up four goals in four games, each game. So I want to see a little bit more improvement, because no matter which way you want to slice it, his fault or not, the pucks are going in the net. So we need to see improved goaltending. So I want to see the hockey gods finally shine down on Jack Eichel. I know that sounds weird, and maybe that's you call it a cop out, but I do want to see the odds move in his favor, because I think he's doing enough of Jack Eichel type things. There, he just doesn't have the goals. And you said it best, right? He's one of the top centermen, one of the top five guys in the league overall, in my opinion. And his job's to make everyone around him better, but his goals have to start falling. They have to start going in. So whoever that falls on, whether it is, you know, the gravity, or whether it's him tweaking things or finding now Bussy or whoever's going to be in net, I want to see Dorofeyev. I want to see some numbers from him. And I want to see Carter Hart tighten things up and put together 60 minutes of dominating hockey.
0: So you and I don't differ very much. You know, the first thing that I want to see, and this is least important to most important, okay? And it's going to sound weird, I think, coming from me, but the thing that must be better, the thing that must improve for the Golden Knights, but I find it to be the least important of the three that I'm going to propose right now, is a goal from any one of the following three players: Jack Eichel, Pavel Dorofeyev, Rasmus Anderson. And you've touched on Eichel, you've touched on Dorofeyev. I'm going to throw Rasmus Anderson into the mix, because the Golden Knights have gotten some really strong production from their blue line. And I bring up Anderson not because he hasn't scored a goal yet in the playoffs, but because I think the game offensively is getting there for him. He has the assist on William Karlsson's goal. It's a great play, circles the wagon, finds Karlsson. That's a very confident play from a player that thrives on being confident. So I think the more production you can get from your blue line, the better, especially as you get deeper into the series. Let's not forget, Braden McNabb has 6 assists through 4 games in the Stanley Cup final, which is tremendous. But just imagine if those points were also buoyed by more points, more production from Anderson, Hanifin, and the like. So I'd love to see a goal from Jack, Pavel, or Rasmus Anderson, because I think it's important, though I don't think it's incredibly important, because the Golden Knights, to their credit, have been able to score 4-plus goals pretty much every single game in this series, too. Like, the margins have been so, so slim, but I think the Golden Knights can score enough even without a goal from those three, but I'd like to see a goal from Jack, Pavel, or Rasmus Anderson. All right, number two, the next most important thing to me is Carter Hart has to keep Carolina to 3 or less. And I know that people are going to sit there and be like, hey, listen, I don't understand why, you know, you're not going to 2 or less. I don't understand why you're not looking at it from this perspective or that perspective or whatever the case may be. The reality is Carolina's going to get chances. The Golden Knights are looking to find a way to cut down on those a little bit. And I think if you can keep Carolina to 3 or less, you win the game. I think it's a race to 4 in this series. And as much as fans don't want to hear that, as much as you want to look at, okay, 2 goals or less, whatever the case may be, I think you've got to keep it to 3 or less. And that's the reality. Like, 3 against for Carter Hart the rest of the way would be massive in the context of the series. And then the most important thing to me, quite frankly, is a perfect penalty kill. Like, again, that's the reality for me. For the Golden Knights, if they can have a perfect sheet on the penalty kill, if they can prevent Carolina from scoring on the power play, I think they win Game 5. I think it's that simple.
1: What was your original prediction, and when you made it, did you break it down game by game? Because I did, over on Coalfield and Company.
0: I had Vegas in 6. That was my prediction. I waffled at times between Vegas in 5 and Vegas in 6. But I have too much respect for the Carolina Hurricanes and how they play. To me, it was always going to be a 6 or 7 game series. I think the Golden Knights' best opportunity is to win it in 6. So I have Vegas in 6. Game by game breakdown, I didn't have one of those. I think, again, Vegas in 6 makes sense to me.
1: I had Vegas in 6. I had them. I had everything perfect until last night. I had Vegas winning game 1, Carolina winning game 2, Vegas winning games 3 and 4, Carolina salvaging in game 5, and Vegas hoisting the cup in 6 here. So the only difference now is that Vegas has to win 2 in a row. They're capable of doing. The thing is, the Golden Knights are capable of doing. I know I threw that record out at the beginning of the show, and that they're 3 and 7 coming off of a home loss in an immediate game on the road. But a lot of that has to go out the window when you're talking about a Stanley Cup final. A lot of that goes out the window when you're talking about a Major League Baseball, NBA final, whatever it is. When you're talking about a pro sports championship and a best-of-7 series, stuff like that goes out the window, especially when you have an experienced team, an experienced squad. And I brought this up a couple of times on Cofield and Company. I may have brought it up once or twice on a pregame guest spot with you, but I mean, and I'm going to say this, and it's a stretch and it's a reach, but it's also a shout out of respect. But boy, would I like to see Alex Pietrangelo in this series.
0: Well, you know, it's funny that you bring up Alex Pietrangelo, and I've been kind of looking for the pocket to make this link, and this might be the best time. Okay, so when you start to think about the moves that Kelly McCrimmon has made over the course of this season, right, bringing in Nick Dowd, bringing in Cole Smith, two veteran players that have been around before, and in the case of Nick Dowd specifically, when he left, when the trade was announced, the Washington Capitals players took it hard, right? Like, there's no doubt what Nick Dowd meant to the room in Washington. And when you listen to Nick Dowd speak, when you hear him break down the game, think about the game, all of these different things, it becomes very clear to me, and I could be making a reach or whatever the case may be, but it becomes clear that Nick Dowd's personality, what he understands of the game, how he thinks of the game, how he views things that happen inside of the game, it is very similar to what you got out of Alex Pietrangelo. And I think for the majority of that trade, bringing Dowd into the fold for the Golden Knights was as a proxy for Alex Pietrangelo in the room. And in a lot of ways, it's not so much about production from your fourth line for me. It's can they do some of the intangible things that you would get out of a Pietrangelo? Because Shea Theodore is getting the job done on the ice for the most part. Braden McNabb is getting the job done on the ice for the most part. Same thing for the entire D-Corps, but I think you needed a personality like Pietrangelo, and that's where I think the Nick Dowd trade has been a bit underrated for the Golden Knights since Kelly McCrimmon made it.
1: Let me ask you this, because what are we talking about since Tortorella's come aboard? We're talking about a total of 28 games and 7 losses.
0: Mm-hmm.
1: Because of his special teams prowess and the relationship he's had in penalty kill with William Karlsson, should Riley Smith be in the lineup?
0: Who are you taking out?
1: I don't. That's the problem. That would be the point of saying they're 21 and 7. So
0: right,
1: Tortorella's making the right moves.
0: So again, in the same way that I look at the Carter Hart Aiden Hill conversation, which I don't think is a conversation.
1: Mm-mm.
0: I don't know that there's much of a conversation right now surrounding Riley Smith, and it's not because Riley can't get the job done or whatever the case may be, but like, where are you putting him, right? I think the way that I look at game 5, and I know that there's been some conversation and frustration from fans last night on the post game show, certainly on the text line today, that Torts made some tweaks to the lineup, made some tweaks to the lines in the third period when the Golden Knights were looking for a goal. I didn't disagree with tweaking some things. I probably would have looked at moving Marner into different spots, but not taking him away completely from Howden and Carlson. But all that to say, I think you go back to the way things were with your lineup. I think you go back to Barbashev, Eichel, and Stone tomorrow. I think you go back to Carlson, Howden, and Marner tomorrow. I think you go back to Hurdle, Sissons, and Dorofeev tomorrow, and your fourth line's your fourth line. I don't think you're changing anything. So should Riley Smith be in the lineup, I would first blush say yes, because he's so important to this organization, but who are you taking out? You're not moving Tomáš Hertl out of the lineup. You're not taking Pavel Dorofeev out of the lineup. You're not taking Keegan Kolasar or, you know, Cole Smith out of the lineup because of what they bring to the table in a physicality standpoint on your fourth line. I just don't see where the fit is.
1: I don't know who you take out because everything's not everything's working because you just said they need to have a perfect penalty kill, but they're winning and they've been winning. So it's hard to say who you would take out. I don't know if there's a replacement. That's why I'm just throwing it at you. Is there, for whatever reason, do you entertain that thought?
0: I always believe that Riley Smith, when he comes into the lineup, gives you a bit of a boost, right? I think that there's opportunity for him to come in and he genuinely scores big goals. Like, that's kind of what he does. It's what he's done throughout the course of this season. Like, he has been able to find some good, productive moments for the Vegas Golden Knights. However, that all being said, I just think that you're at this stage with this lineup. They have been in a war. They have been through the trenches with their team. I don't think Torts is making a change. And the only area that I think you look at it would be fourth line right wing. And I think that you covet the physicality, because the physicality can wear down Carolina inside of a game. It happened in game three. Carolina, their D, they were taking different routes because they didn't want to get hit, because they were getting plastered into the boards every single time Cole Smith, Nick Dowd, Keegan Kolasar, they were on the ice. It was a big reason why Vegas won game three, and I'm betting it's going to be a big reason why they upped the ante with the physicality in game five.
1: Well, it's there's a lot of, man, I don't want to say.
0: Well, would you do it? Would you put Riley in?
1: No, but here's what I would do. And I would have already run Riley Smith in with the starters at practice to get a feel, but I don't know where you're going to do. Again, we don't know where you're going to do that. I'm of the belief, if it ain't broke, don't fix it. I think the bigger question is it broke because of what Carolina is doing on the power play the last three games? It's a very difficult question to answer, because do you look at it like the right now, or do you look at it like the entire duration of since Tortorella's been here? So I go back to the fact that they've won 21 out of 28, 75% winning percentage. It's just that you're down to the best of three. So I don't know if that disrupts things for the other. If Carolina's averaging, what, three, four power plays a game, that's 8 minutes. So what do you do with it? What are we talking? The other 52, is he going to be effective the other 52? If the guy – I don't think it's a question as to whether or not Riley Smith is going to be effective, more effective than whoever you're taking out for those 8 minutes. It's whether or not he can put together the other 52 to justify – whoever you're lifting.
0: Yeah, I think the Golden Knights just need to find ways to win battles on the penalty kill, right? And, you know, when you start to think about the issues or the goals that have been scored on the power play for Carolina, where are the goals coming from? Number one, they're coming from Jordan Staal. Number two, it's from right in front of the net. He's making deflections, right? Mm-hmm. He's finding ways to do that. Or he's winning battles on rebounds and situations like that. So is Riley going to help in that regard? Probably not. because you're looking at your decor, right? Like you're looking at Theodore and McNabb and Lozon and Anderson and Hanifin and Coughlin to win battles. Like I think that your penalty kill improves, your penalty kill gets better, your penalty kill gets through game five when your defense wins more of those battles. And sometimes it's bounces, sometimes you got to get a little bit lucky. And, you know, to your point earlier in the segment about the hockey gods maybe shining down on Jack Eichel, you could probably use it for the D, finding those pucks, those loose pucks in front of the net on the penalty kill in Game 5.
1: Yeah, the only thing that I can think of on loose pucks on the penalty kill, we do know there's one thing that Riley Smith has a knack for, shorthanded goals.
0: Yeah, Mitch Marner and Brett Howden too. Mitch Marner's got a point on every single shorthanded goal for the Vegas Golden Knights in the playoffs.
1: Oh, and by the way, yeah. For you prop bettors out there,
0: oh boy,
1: let's not forget who's leading the league. I would with road power or road playoff goals, right? I would imagine it's got to be Howden.
0: Mm-hmm.
1: So what was it that at that point where he had 13 goals and 10 of them were on the road once he surpassed his regular season number of 12. So if you're looking for a guy to point to, a night to shine, my night to shine in case I'm not on the pregame with you, Ryan, might be Brett Howden tomorrow.
0: So you're just break. Are you inviting yourself on?
1: No.
0: Okay, if you are.
1: No, I'm not.
0: Okay. What's your feel on Game 5? Because, like, we talked about it with Brian Boyle. We've looked at four games in this series where every single game has featured a multi-goal comeback to at least tie the game. In the first two games, the team coming back wins. Like, it has been chaos. And Brian said flat out, like, no one can handicap this. No one knows what's going to happen. What do you think is going to happen in Game 5?
1: I think it's going to be a replica of Game 4. But with the shoes on the other feet.
0: Really?
1: Okay. I think Vegas is going to come out with the sense of urgency. They're going to feel as if this is a must win because they're not about to let Carolina steal the momentum with back-to-back losses. I know a lot of that talk coming into the game. I know for AP in our thread, when we were getting ready for the game, the AP beat writer that covers Carolina, Aaron Beard, was like, hey, by the way, Carolina hasn't lost back-to-back games in this long. Well, neither has the Golden Knights. They lost games 2 and 3 to Utah ever since then. Ever since losing back-to-back, they're 1-0, 2-0, 3-0, 4-0 after a loss in the playoffs. Yeah. So if there's a team that's going to come and sort of squashes that 3-7 trend that I brought up, if there's a team that's going to be fired up and focused away from home, right, I don't think that the wives and the girlfriends and the family. I'll never forget the conversation with Jonathan Marchessault during the championship run, and he had said that at this point he was running off adrenaline. Becoming off of a road game in the playoffs is tough because you still have to play dad, because the wives understand, but the kids don't. And so when the kids don't, you still have to. You come home from a road trip, or you come home late after a late game like the double overtime game, and you're up, and you're having to at least be there for your kids. You got to put on a happy face. You have to play dad. Then you're back at the rink. Then you're this, and you're that. Well, guess what? Carolina's coming home. So now Carolina gets home. They have to play family now today. Guess what Vegas gets to do? Check into the hotel. Game film, meetings, focus, back in the hotel room, settled in. Carolina can say that, hey, it's business as usual, and we're home, and our wives understand. But there's a lot of disadvantages to being at home as well, because these are family guys, right? Brian brought it up. You asked him about Vegas. What is it about Vegas? You talked about a lot of the distractions that they're not focused on, that they don't get caught up on, that they've turned into, this is hockey, this is business. They found this to be home for a reason. Think about the guys that we've met, that whether they're here or not anymore, Ryan. Think about some of the guys when we met them when they first came to Vegas. And remember when Shea Theodore and Alex Tuckworth were roommates and they were bachelors? Mark Stone was single. William Karlsson was single. They're all family men now. So sure. Carolina's the same thing. How many of those guys are now on the road? This is no disrespect to any of the Golden Knights with their wives who are expecting. But guess what? Now they're in rally where they're focused on their wives who are due to deliver. And they're focused on family. So there's a lot of that pressure as well. So I think Vegas is going to be the focus team coming out in Game 5. Game 5, yeah.
0: Not to mention the Golden Knights have not lost a Game 5 or Game 6 yet in the playoffs. They win Game 5 and Game 6 against Utah. Yep. That was part of three straight victories for the Vegas Golden Knights. They won Game 4, mm-hmm. then Game 5, then Game 6 against Anaheim. Game 5 and Game 6 after losing Game 4 in Anaheim. And then they didn't even have to play a Game 5 or a Game 6 against Colorado Avalanche. So there is optimism. There is reason to be optimistic. And listen, I'm going to jump on the soapbox for just a minute. Like, this has been a tremendous Stanley Cup final. Through four games, the hockey's been amazing. If you're a neutral fan, you're loving every minute of it. If you are invested, it's been agony for four straight games. I understand that, but lean into it because I don't think we're going to have another Stanley Cup final quite like this one for a while. It has been tremendous hockey, and for the Golden Knights, to Willie's point, you hope that they're the team that finds more desperation early on in Game 5. We'll take a break. One-timers, that's next. It's the VGK Insider Show on Fox Sports Las Vegas.
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22: It's time for One-Timers. A quick look at news and notes from around the National Hockey League. Brought to you by Paul Padilaw. It's not about the injury, it's about the recovery.
0: One-Timers, brought to you by Paul Padilaw. It's not about the injury, it's about the recovery. News and notes from around the National Hockey League. Boy, oh boy. It's just always interesting surrounding the Edmonton Oilers. The NHL will investigate allegations made against Mike Babcock if the Oilers hire him per an NHL Player Association request. The NHLPA has asked the NHL to delay a potential Mike Babcock hiring until a formal investigation is finished. In 2023, we all know Mike Babcock became the coach of the Columbus Blue Jackets. He had allegedly asked players for their phones, scrolled through camera rolls, projected the photos onto larger screens, and a full investigation was never conducted because Babcock resigned shortly after. Mike was hired by Columbus and never coached a game. So hired and then resigned prior to their first game of the season. So the Edmonton Oilers, all this comes to light because the Edmonton Oilers, in the last couple of days, there have been rumblings that they are closing in on or would like to hire Mike Babcock as their next coach. And I just wonder, at what point do you say it's not worth it? And we touched on it a little bit on the VGK Insider Show on Monday. There's no doubt Mike Babcock is one of the best coaches not currently coaching in the National Hockey League. You've got a 2-year timeline on Connor McDavid. That's what you know you have if you're the Edmonton Oilers, so you want to bring somebody in that you believe can win. However, I would make the argument that even though Mike Babcock did win a Stanley Cup, it was a very, very long time ago, and he has not had tremendous playoff success since winning a Stanley Cup. And then you've got to wonder, what else is there that we don't know about that the NHLPA is hoping the NHL will find out in terms of this investigation? Like, ultimately, I'm not surprised, and Willie, if you've got a thought on this, jump in at any time. I'm not surprised that Edmonton's looking at Mike Babcock. I'm not, because of his pedigree. But at what point do you sit here and ask yourself, is this even worth it anymore? And that's not just for the Edmonton Oilers, but it's for any team that's thinking about hiring Mike Babcock.
1: This is over something that took place, what, nearly 3 years ago?
0: Mm-hmm.
1: And correct me if I'm wrong, the resignation, it centered around allegations asking players to share personal photos or something to that effect, right?
0: To some extent, yeah.
1: I mean, are there other things, other concern? When you say, is it really worth it, what's the baggage that you would be concerned with?
0: Well, I mean, I think there's been a history with Babcock beyond just 2023 in the Columbus Blue Jackets of pitting players against one another. There's certainly been scenarios where he's crossed lines that today's NHL coach to player relationship you don't cross. And the question is, has he gotten beyond that, right? Like, personal things, privacy, all of those things do matter to some degree. And I wonder again, when you've got a room full of guys in Edmonton that look around at Connor McDavid on a 2-year contract, you can't get this one wrong, right? Like, this coaching hire has to be a slam dunk. It must deliver over the next 2 years 16 playoff wins and a Stanley Cup, because I think that's what it will take for Connor McDavid to stay. And if you're already starting off with this conversation, if you don't even know if the NHL will sign off on letting you hire the guy, I just feel like that's too much to start this pivotal hire with.
1: Which is why they wanted Bruce Cassidy.
0: Well, hey, I understand. I get Vegas. I understand what they're doing. Like, that's,
1: I
0: totally
1: understand what they're doing, too.
0: Mind.
1: And you know what?
0: Yeah.
1: I have no problem. Here's the thing. The only thing I have a problem with is blocking the Western Conference. I don't have a problem with the Pacific Division. But beyond that, if you're, you know, because the fact of the matter is, you're going to a rival team with somebody who knows not just what he's doing, but the inner workings of an organization and the minds of Kelly McCrimmon and George McPhee. So the divisional rivals, I get it. But from that point forward, at some point, let the guy go get an interview. But I understand it. I understand it. You could badmouth and think, you know, you could, hey, I have a great relationship with Bruce Cassidy. Okay. We texted after he was let go. We spoke on the phone. He came on with Cofield and I. We have a great relationship. But I understand what Kelly's doing. But anyway, let's get back to Babcock. I guess if that's the one, that's one job, Ryan, where I think your first step, not you, but your first step back into the NHL, that's a tough one to if it's going to be Edmonton, because you're right. It's got to be – that next hire has to be perfect when you're talking about – arguably right now the guy who owns the title greatest player in the world. This next hire has to be perfect. It has to be the guy, and the baggage that Babcock brings could be detrimental to an entire organization.
0: So I want to switch gears from Mike Babcock to Dylan Larkin, because that's, outside of the Stanley Cup final, probably the biggest story in the National Hockey League right now. News breaking last week that the Red Wings captain requested a trade out of Detroit under contract for 5 more years at a tremendous $8.7 million cap hit. Here's the thing that I find really interesting. If you're Dylan Larkin anyway, if you go to Steve Yzerman and you say, I want to trade, right? Like, I want to trade out. You got a full new move, all that fun stuff. And you're serious about wanting to be moved, I would imagine that you give more than 3 teams. Understanding that, like, you have your preferred destinations, for sure, absolutely. But if you actually care more about getting out of Detroit than just picking your destination, choosing where you will go, you're probably giving more than just 3 teams. And it's been reported, not confirmed, but reported that the 3-team list for Dylan Larkin is Florida, Minnesota, and Vegas, which all makes sense to me for varying reasons. But again, like, how serious are you if you're Dylan Larkin, if you're giving those 3 teams and not more wiggle room and opportunity for Steve Yzerman to work a deal that's beneficial for Dylan Larkin, but also beneficial for the Red Wings moving forward?
1: Yeah, and I'm reading from Jim Berenger from Full Press Media, and I trust the stuff that he puts out, that just in the last few hours that Yzerman has gone back to the Larkin camp and requested a bigger list.
0: Yeah, that makes sense.
1: Yeah, 100% makes sense.
0: Because, like, if I'm Steve Yzerman and I'm pro player, In 99% of situations, I am pro-player. I want players to get paid. I want them to make as much as they can. I want them to hold out for as much as they can on their next contract when it comes to making the most money that they can, getting the provisions that they want in their contracts. I am pro-player all the time. However, Dylan Larkin signed a contract. He is under contract right now to the Detroit Red Wings. There is no reason, good reason, why Steve Yzerman should get fleeced on a deal to make Dylan Larkin happy when he signed the contract. Like, you're under no obligation to Steve Yzerman, who helped sign that contract, negotiate the no-move clause, all of those things, to request this proposal from Dylan Larkin. Mm. And if he doesn't like it, tough. You're still getting a paycheck. Go to work. You know, whatever the case may be. Or give a legitimate list and opportunity for Yzerman to work with if you really want out.
1: Yeah, when you look at the list, the short list, it makes you wonder what's the mindset. Now, a lot of it, as we talked before the show, was, you know, all three teams have Team USA connections. Sort of makes you wonder the camaraderie, right? Because, I mean, that's somewhat been a bit of a storyline. I believe this is the first time since the Miracle on Ice team, right, that... Mm-hmm. Guaranteed, we're going to guaranteed have a gold medalist and a Stanley Cup champion in the same year, no matter who wins.
0: Yeah.
1: But beyond that, you know, what are some teams that if Yzerman comes back, says, you know, hey, we want this. Where do you have any off the top of your head that you think, well, these would be good fits?
0: Yeah, I mean, Los Angeles would be one, mainly because you're
1: which hired a new coach without, today.
0: Yeah, Peter Laviolette. You're kind of navigating the waters without Andrei Kopitar for the first time in 20 years. Larkin down the middle makes sense to me in that regard. He fills a need that LA has and could certainly use.
1: I got one for
0: Buffalo's
1: you.
0: Up. You do. Okay, go ahead.
1: What was one of the biggest surprise teams in the playoffs this year that could possibly use a talent like that?
0: Montreal.
1: Yeah.
0: Okay.
1: That could be a dangerous team. All of it. I mean, even more than it was. But talk about a team that just needed one more big punch.
0: Mm-hmm. Yeah.
1: That would be an impressive move.
0: Yeah, I mean, listen, like Dallas comes to mind. I don't know how you do it because you're still trying to figure out how to pay Jason Robertson. You've got a pretty stacked team there. Colorado, again, similar situation. Like, I would imagine Colorado would be attractive to Larkin because they seem poised to win, and that is probably of the utmost importance to him because he cited not making the playoffs, not bolstering the team at the trade deadline as part of the reason why he wants a trade out of Detroit. I think there's options there. But, again, if you're serious, like, if you actually want out, you can't give three teams and expect that Steve Yzerman's just going to acquiesce and give you what you want, especially since you signed the contract. And it's a really good deal on Dylan Larkin. All right, last one I want to get to here.
1: Okay, go ahead.
0: NHL Scouting Combine was last week at our buddy Shang Peng. He tweeted out one of the questions. So sometimes teams will, like, bring players in for interviews and they'll ask them some, like, wild questions. The question that Shang tweeted out was this. And this was asked by the Montreal Canadiens. What's your plan when stranded in the Sahara Desert, a full day's walk from water, but with another person who has a water bottle? Would you kill the person for the water bottle?
1: Such a dangerous question to answer.
0: What are you going to say to that?
1: Yeah, I don't. It's so Shang Peng. It is so Shang Peng.
0: Yeah, but Shang didn't ask the question. He just reported it.
1: No, but it's still, you know.
0: Yeah. But what would you do?
1: If I was being asked that question?
0: Yeah, what would you do? I'm asking you the question. You're just going to delay until I have to go to break.
1: Here's the thing. My delay and even having to contemplate should give you the answer.
0: Yeah. You do what you need to do to survive.
1: 100%.
0: Yeah, who wouldn't do that?
1: Exactly.
0: And like, I think that's the right answer. right? Like, I think that's probably where you lean. But, you know, you might want to say, like, listen, I'd feel really bad about it, but if it comes down to you or me in a life or death situation,
1: yeah,
0: I'm going to choose me every single time.
1: You have to.
0: Yeah.
1: You have to.
0: It's the reality of it. All right, those are your one-timers. Take a break. Wrap up the show next. It's the VGK Insider Show on Fox Sports Las Vegas.
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17: Wrapping it up here at BCK Insider Show. Off day. Stanley Cup Final Game 5 tomorrow. I will be broadcasting live from the Golden Circle Sportsbook and Bar inside TI. So come on down, say hello. Great place to watch the game. Willie loves it there.
18: Onion rings. Get the onion.
17: Yeah, I know. It's unbelievable. Like the sampler platter?
18: The breakfasts, I don't care what time of day it is. If they're serving the breakfasts,
17: yeah,
18: they're all phenomenal.
17: Yeah. All right, listen. You've been around Vegas forever, right? Yeah. Like this is a tremendous sports city. It's always been a tremendous sports city. But when you start to think about the last 10 years, covering the Vegas Golden Knights, 3 Stanley Cup final appearances. Then you start to think about everything that has come after Vegas and what it's meant to the city. Like, what's it been like for you going from what it was to what it is now?
18: Yeah, it's funny because we just did a hard launch in terms of officially announcing on ballislife.com, joining as a senior writer, senior sports betting analyst. And I wrote an introductory piece after the double overtime game, and sort of just with the theme of, hey, growing up from Mobtown,

0: you know, Rat Pack era kid to professional sports town journalist, it's been wild. So forget the past 10 years, Ryan. I mean, you got to remember, I was going to Run and Rebel games when they were inside a spaceship-looking arena called the Rotunda on Paradise Road. You know, the convention center was the home of the Run and Rebels. You cheered for UNLV Athletics and any team that was playing Bishop Gorman, unless you went to Gorman. And this was before Gorman was a national powerhouse. You were just cheering against them because they were the private school, just because. So, you know, to grow up in this town, to watch the town grow, to watch the UNLV Runner Rebels win the national championship, when and their parade went from downtown to the Thomas and Mack. Think about that. Because the infrastructure allowed for it. And then just to watch it grow. To, you know, I know a lot of people like to give credit to the most recent politicians for why pro sports is here. But you know what? Give credit to Oscar Goodman for saying that pro sports would be here when he was the mayor, late 90s, early 2000s, and started flirting with David Stern in the NBA and bringing the All-Star game here. So to watch this just evolve while corporate America took over what was once run by the good old boys, that being Las Vegas Boulevard, you know, quietly but very blaringly, we've watched this turn into a not just a pro sports town, but a destination. Think about this. Next January, we as a city will host the national championship. The following year, the Final Four is coming. Now, we're talking about the NC2A, where the battles with Jerry Tarkanian. Can you imagine the drinks he's going to be having and toasting the NC2A when the Final Four is here? The Super Bowl. They denied Las Vegas of having a commercial years ago. So for me, it's been more than 10 years, but it's been absolutely wild, and it's been an honor to cover three Stanley Cups and three WNBA championships.
1: Willie, what should I get tomorrow at the Golden Circle? What should I
0: order? Whatever it is, get the onion rings. Sampler platter. Get the sampler platter with extra crispy onion rings.
1: All right. Okay. Thanks for jumping in and filling in for Millard.
0: Absolutely.
1: All
0: appreciate
1: right.
0: it.
1: VGK Insider Show is not on tomorrow. 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Come on down as the Golden Knights look to take a 3-2 series lead in game number 5 of the Stanley Cup Finals. 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
7: Game 4 of the NBA Finals between the Knicks and the Spurs is officially underway from Madison Square Garden. Still 8 minutes to go in the first quarter, but Karl Anthony Towns is on the bench after picking up 2 quick fouls for the New York Knicks. OG Anunoby right now is the leading scorer. He's got 5 points. Victor Wembanyama for the Spurs, he's got 4 points and 1 rebound. New York does lead this series 2-1. In Major League Baseball, Jackson Holliday with a grand slam for the Orioles. They currently lead the Mariners at home 7-2. It's the top of the ninth inning. It's all Marlins against the Diamondbacks in Miami, 8-0. Top of the eighth there for LA. Ryan Ward with a grand slam. They lead the Pirates 6-4 after 7 innings. In Pittsburgh, the Twins and the Tigers are tied at 1 apiece, bottom of the 4th inning. Mets are on the scoreboard, but the Cardinals are still up 8-2, top of the 6th inning. The White Sox lead the Braves 2-0, bottom of the 5th inning, about to start. I'm Monty Bolaños.
8: One guy is happily divorced. One guy is happily married. One guy gets called Daddy by his 3 beautiful daughters. One guy gets called Daddy after a credit card approval. One guy

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0: is three, forever.
1: Yeah, battling back, and then the easiest, most uncontested play. Mm. Unbelievable.
0: The Knicks win one of the most thrilling NBA Finals games in history. We break down the heroic play and the hero himself. Coming up next right here, you'll hear from Mike Brown, Alvarado, Cat, everybody on OG Anunoby. Jason and Mike, Fox.
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19: And the New York Knicks are one win away from an NBA Finals championship. They just completed the greatest comeback in NBA Finals history as they were down 29 and came all the way back to defeat the Spurs 107-106. OG Anunoby had the tip in after a Jalen Brunson miss that gave New York the lead with 1.2 seconds left. Here is Knicks head coach Mike Brown on that shot.
20: Unbelievable. You know, Chet, how he had to control it and tip it in from, I mean, like I said, you know, that has to be the most iconic shot in the history of basketball. I mean, I'm not you guys know better than me, but it was just unbelievable.
19: Game 5 will be back in San Antonio on Saturday. In baseball, the A's defeated the Brewers 4-3. Angels over the Astros 3-2. Rockies walked it off against the Cubs 3-2. I'm Monty Bolaños.
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13: The New York Knicks are one win away from an NBA championship after completing the greatest comeback in NBA Finals history. They were down 29 but came all the way back to defeat the Spurs 107-106. OG Anunoby had the tip-in after a Jalen Brunson miss that gave New York the lead with 1.2 seconds left. Anunoby also hit 7 threes and ended with 33 points. Brunson was the leading scorer of the game with 36 points. Game 5 will be on Saturday back in San Antonio. The Stanley Cup Final continues on Thursday with Game 5 between the Hurricanes and the Golden Knights. The puck is set to drop at 8 Eastern, and the series is tied at 2 apiece. The FIFA World Cup also starts on Thursday with two matches out of Group A. First, Mexico takes on South Africa at 3 Eastern, then South Korea takes on Czechia at 10 Eastern. And in baseball, the White Sox held on 2-1 against the Braves. Chicago is now in first place in the AL Central. I'm Monty Bolaños.
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9: What a comeback for the New York Knicks.
10: 5.7 left. No timeouts remaining. Ananobi is handed the ball. Finds Brunson at midcourt. Launches a straight on three. Missed it short. Tip by Ananobi. He put it in. Ananobi put it in. The Knicks take the lead with 1.2 to go. Ananobi
11: out of
10: nowhere.
9: You heard it on the Knicks Radio Network. They were down 29 and came back all the way to defeat the Spurs. 107 to 106. Ananobi ended with 33 points. Jalen Brunson was the leading scorer with 36 points. New York now leads the series 3-1, and Game 5 will be back in San Antonio on Saturday. In Major League Baseball, the A's defeated the Brewers 4-3. White Sox held on against the Braves 2-1. Chicago is now in first place in the AL Central. And the Pirates came all the way back to defeat the Dodgers at home 9-8. I'm Monty Bolaños.
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0: Okay, he's already answering. Blind Scott. 1, 2, or 3, Blind Scott.
1: Oh, yeah, yeah, dude. Will you get a Brazilian wax like Adam 12 did? He's giving himself a Brazilian wax on 105.7 WROR right now. It's crazy, man. This is real radio. This is amazing, man. I'm listening to it right now.
0: Okay, Hal Pal. Hello, Hal Pal.
2: Hal Pal's in the house. Ticket number one.
0: Okay, I like that people just answering before I even give the story. This is outstanding. I just cut out the middleman. What about you, Ricky Bobby?
3: How about number two?
0: Everyone's completely hammered. All right. Story number one. Longtime Colorado Rocky outfielder Charlie Blackman is coming out of retirement, but he will not be returning to the Rockies. Blackman will be joining the draft pool for the Banana Ball Championship League. He's expected to be the number one overall pick. He'll join former Red Sox Jackie Bradley Jr. is the only other major leaguers to be full-time banana ball players. Story number two, it's all about Taylor's Tuckus, boys. Taylor Swift made an appearance at Game 4 of the NBA Finals, courtside, her appearance with Travis Kelce at Game 3 of the Eastern Conference Finals in Cleveland, Ohio. That got the attention of collectors. Swift's courtside seat from that game currently up for auction at $6,500. And story number three, Spike Lee, the league cheerleader for the Knickerbockers, man of the people for Game 3 of the NBA Finals the other day. Spike Lee showed up to the legendary West 4th Street courts in Manhattan in blue and orange wrapped a bus. The Fanatics fan wagon, Lee and the Fanatics people hooked up fans with autographed memorabilia, including signed Carl Anthony Towns jerseys and other things. Well, how nice of Spike Lee. All right, Seuss Dog, you want to change your answer or are you going to stick with your answer?
4: No, number three.
0: Number three. All right, Blind Scott. 1, 2, or 3, Blind Scott.
1: Tell Seuss Dog to pay Mike the Leprechaun. He owes him money.
0: Hal Pal. 1, 2, or 3, Hal Pal.
2: Hal Pal's in the house. Number one is in the house.
0: All right, Ricky Bobby. Quickly, Ricky Bobby.
3: I'm staying with two.
0: All right, you should have gone three. Three, the Spike Lee one. That's the fake story. Number three, the Spike Lee one.
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9: 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Ananobi has handed the ball. Finds Brunson at midcourt. Launches a straight on three. Missed it short. Tip by Ananobi. He put it in. Ananobi put it in. The Knicks take the lead with 1.2 to go.
8: It's not over. You heard it all on the Knicks Radio Network. They were down 29 and came back all the way to defeat the Spurs 107-106. Anunoby ended with 33 points. Jalen Brunson was the leading scorer with 36 points. New York now leads the series 3-1, and Game 5 will be back in San Antonio on Saturday. In Major League Baseball, the A's defeated the Brewers 4-3. White Sox held on against the Braves 2-1. Chicago is now in first place in the AL Central. And the Pirates came all the way back to defeat the Dodgers at home 9-8. I'm Monty Bolaños.
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0: Okay, so apparently there's some concern that there may be some sort of illegal action, a counter for that. Yeah, I mean, naturally, you're born with it. Right. Yeah, born with it.
1: I see your sword. You're going to get that
2: ain't up on Spaceballs, though.
1: They ain't up on Spaceballs.
0: You're going to get that work. But now there's some concern that maybe he might find himself in a little bit of a battle legally because it's too close to the Mandalorian, which I guess is also a spinoff of Star Wars as well, too.
1: Well, it is. Yes, that is a spin.
0: How many different spinoffs of Star Wars are there? Because we were talking about Game of Thrones yesterday and all the different shows that they've come out with since the actual Game of Thrones. Yeah. I mean, how many different Star Wars versions and variations are they?
1: There's a lot. There's cartoons. There's a lot.
3: There's books, too.
1: I mean, Disney has a whole, like, catalog of videos. A whole catalog. And, I mean, there's, like, I don't know, man. It's brilliant, though. Because there's always an episode. There's always something, so... Yeah, I don't know. But, yeah, Mandalorian is a good one. It's coming back.
0: Fernando, best of luck, man. I hope good luck with the trademark of the name Mandalorian. I would recommend, picking something else next time.
1: What are they going to call the Spurs? The Spurlorians?
0: Damn! We are...
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0: Pros and a Cup of Joe, Fox Sports Radio. LeVar Arrington, Jonas Knox with you here. Coming up in about 12 minutes from now, we're going to hand out an award on this show. And might have to go to Antonio Brown, but who knows? That'll be yours here again.
1: That is hilarious.
0: It's from now.
1: What's wrong with him, man?
0: You can clearly tell, though, which tweets are his and which ones are his assistant. Like, you can tell when he has creative control over over his social media.
1: He'd be going off the reservation, bro.
0: Yeah! Ain't wrong, though.
1: Anyone can get it, too. We don't care.
0: He's not, he has a point. I mean, he does have, he does occasionally make good points. 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All right, so let's talk about Deshaun Watson. This is an interesting year for Deshaun. He finds himself in the final year of his contract as he gets ready for the upcoming year. He's finally healthy. Was talking yesterday with the media and had this to say just sort of about some of the criticism he's received, even from his own owner, Jimmy Haslam, who earlier this year called it, you know, a terrible trade. I don't know if he said worst trade in the history of the NFL, but something along those lines. Here was Deshaun yesterday.
2: I mean, the relationship is great. I mean, Jimmy, they were at my wedding. We talk all the time. He calls me whenever. You know, it happens and things like that. You know, one of my favorite baseball players that I've been watching is Bryce Harper. Sometimes he swings, but he stands back up and he gets an opportunity and he hits home runs. So you never know what the opportunity might show up, and that's what I have right now.
0: Yeah. So there was Deshaun Watson talking about the opportunity and things happening. Unfortunately, things like this don't happen. That's the problem here. You don't normally get that kind of contract and then it be an abject failure all the way through based on injuries and punishments and whatnot. Like, that's not normal. I would also say what's not normal is how this whole thing is going to play out. And I don't know about you, because there's been some reports that he's going to get the opportunity. There's been some others that have come out, conflicting reports about, well, you know, Sanders has closed the gap and Shador's got an opportunity to win the job. I actually think, and maybe I'm in the minority here, I think Deshaun Watson's going to have a good year. I really do. I think he's finally healthy for the first time, as he said, since 2023. When he was dealing with shoulder and all the other stuff that came along with it, I think Deshaun Watson's going to have a good year. I think it's happening, Barr. I think it's happening.
1: It's possible. It's possible. I don't know how likely that is, but it is possible. I'm trying to look up who his receiving core is. Like, I know there wasn't. He's got Jerry Jeudy. Well, he's got Malachi Tony, I believe, or Corley, Malachi Corley. You'd have to say it's a coin flip at this point, if you're asking me. I mean, it's been forever since he's played. He wasn't very good when he did play, but I think at the bare root of what he said, the bare minimum of what he said, I think he's right. You know, there's an opportunity. There's a chance. Now, does he make it to the regular season as the starter? I don't know. And it's interesting because I think it would have taken there being a guy like Shador Sanders to still and have so much popularity with the fan base that they want to see Shador Sanders play. So there's the added complications of not only are we disappointed and have kind of gotten to the point of where we've coped with Deshaun Watson not being the player that they had hoped he would be when they brought him there. But we got a guy that we believe we can move into the future with and we can win with. And now all of a sudden, it's like because of this guy's contract, you're trying to force feed him back to the fan base. I just think it's a bad recipe. It really is, because even if he were to have a good game, the moment he doesn't play well, it's like, I'm not saying it's a wrap in terms of they're going to pull him. I'm saying it's like a wrap in terms of the fans are going to be every single time he makes a bad throw or a bad decision. It's going to be like, you know, Shador or Sanders or, you know, put Shador in or whatever the chants are going to be. He's not going to have any runway for any type of mishaps, errors, mistakes, and those happen.
0: Do you think the fan base cares who the starting quarterback is? I think
1: they do.
0: I think at this point, they're so disenchanted with the quarterback situation there that they look at it and go, dude, if it's Deshaun, cool. He gave us one good year out of a five-year, $230 million deal. If it's Shador Sanders, whatever, he'll point to his Rolex for a couple of games. Because I think they recognize more than likely they're going to be taking a quarterback next year in the draft. That whoever their franchise quarterback is, it's not going to be on the roster. And Deshaun can go out and play well this year. I don't see there being any way that Deshaun Watson is back in Cleveland. I just don't see it. I'm not even sure. I don't even know what's happening with Dylan Gabriel. Like we were talking about yesterday, like Jared versus guy's jersey. I don't even know what's going on there. It's just. I look at it and I go, I think they're just like, yeah, whatever, man. I think it's going to be the most appropriate conclusion to the Deshaun contract that he finally lived up somewhat to the deal, somewhat, in the final year as they were saying goodbye to him. Like, that's my gut feeling says that's how it's going to go, but I don't think he ends up, you know, with the Browns long term after this. I think it's over, and I think they're going in another direction next year.
1: Even if he has a successful year, I highly doubt the Cleveland Browns will have a successful year. So, in looking at what the trajectory of this team is, you're probably right. They are probably thinking about what their quarterback of the future is. But I'm going to still circle back to the fact, yes, the Browns fans do. There is a large, I mean, the jersey sales tell the story on that. And you probably created more Browns fans because the Cleveland Browns took Shador Sanders. I mean, he just has that gravity as a player. And so to me, I think there's, honestly, at this point, it's more pressure to play Shador Sanders than it is to play Deshaun Watson. And if Deshaun Watson did have a good year, what are you doing? Like, what's the restructuring look like? Or what's the new deal? Is it the end of his deal? Is it over? Like, he becomes a free agent at the end of this year?
0: Yeah.
1: Okay. So if he has a really, really good year, a fine season where they make the playoffs or they win the AFC North and they're, you know, they make a run for it some way, somehow, the improbable happens. What does that even look like? What is Mary Kay Cabot and everybody saying in the media when it's like, okay, we've gotten to the offseason. what's the next headline? What do we do with Deshaun Watson? Like, that's a foregone. I don't give a damn if I'm the guy that's paying him. I don't give a damn if we win the Super Bowl with this
0: You're
1: dude.
0: Like, you've already
1: I'm
0: bring
1: not
0: him
1: doing
0: back?
1: Another deal. You can't do another deal with him.
0: So do you think
1: the first one was too horrible?
0: I would think if I'm David Mulligan, his agent, and I'm Deshaun Watson, just for comedic purposes, I demand another fully guaranteed contract just to see if they'll do it. Hey, man, they did it the first time. Why not?
1: Or maybe you do it with another team. If you win the Super Bowl, somebody's going, listen, if you're taking a chance on guys that haven't won the Super Bowl and they're showing up and playing well, somebody's going to believe that they can. If he played that well, somebody's going to believe that they can win with Deshaun Watson. And he's going to get a contract from somewhere else. You just can't do another contract with him in Cleveland. Like if they were to do another contract, an extension, a new contract with Deshaun Watson, I think that tells you all you need to know.
0: Yeah. That's the Browns, man. That's the gift that keeps on giving. It is Two Pros and a Cup of Joe here on Fox Sports Radio. LeVar Arrington, Jonas Knox with you here. 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But large and heavy vehicles don't stop like cars. They need more time and a lot more space. 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America's pros rely on you, paid for by FMCSA. And up next, we're going to hand out an award on this show, and it's yours right here on FSR.
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0: Love it. Absolutely. That wasn't a rebound. That was an assist.
1: It's like the hockey play, the old hockey assist. Yeah, I got you.
0: And I bet your faithful three fans, five fans, or your ex will sit there and be like,
2: well, Barnes so dumb. He really thought that was a pass. I'm changing stations. I thought he was he meant that.
1: Hold on a second. Why do I only have three or five? Why there's no more fans than that?
0: You literally have five groupies.
1: Oh, yeah.
0: That's it. your following doesn't grow. You just have the same little degenerate cats that sit there and do what they do on your feed. I'm about to block you, dog.
1: Oh, what, me?
0: Yeah, because
1: I'm not
0: like
1: doing
0: anything. Your people. I don't like your people.
1: Hey, I post in Ghost. I post, hey, this is where we're coming on, and this is where you can hear us, and then that's it. I don't even go on after that. I refuse to.
0: Yeah.
1: Too toxic, man. Like going on,
0: people are toxic.
1: Going on social media is like, you know, standing outside Madison Square Garden in a Spurs jersey.
0: Or walking into your hotel room as a Spur.
1: Hey, it's Jonas Knox. 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

0: Everyone is dressed as Vikings, showing their heritage and their warrior mindset. They got shields and swords, fur and leather. Very
1: who?
0: The Norway's team. For
1: oh, okay.
2: All right, okay. Norway. All right. Way to lean into it, guys.
1: So battle axes and swords and shields, and you're going to go use everything but your hands.
2: They should. Do you think they'll use? They'll bring the techno Viking back. Remember that guy?
1: Yeah, the techno Viking.
2: Look like Dan Quinn.
0: Is that a thing?
1: Yeah.
0: I'm the.
1: Oh yeah.
0: I'm getting into this.
1: Oh, he walked down the street. Ah.
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3: Still showing the 15 southbound close. That's north of Las Vegas between Mesquite and Moapa due to a head-on semi-tractor crash. So be aware of that. I-15 southbound close up near Moapa.
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3: Last night at the Las Vegas ballpark, the Athletics defeated the Milwaukee Brewers by a score of 4-3. In Omaha, the Las Vegas Aviators dropped one to the Omaha Storm Chasers by a score of 11-6. They'll go at it again tonight in Omaha. 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
14: 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They'll go at it again tonight in Omaha. 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
18: Okay, here we go. Oh, day one, World Cup, hours away. And what in the world did we watch last night? I witnessed the hand of God, and it was not Diego Maradona in 1986. Wow.

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7: The Knicks pulled off the greatest comeback in NBA Finals history. They erased a 29-point deficit and stunned the Spurs in Game 4. OG Anunoby, who scored the game-winning bucket with just over a second left, says they never quit.
8: Cut it down to 18, cut it down to 12, cut it down to 6. Just staying with it, pushing through. It's a 48-minute game, so just playing till the end.
7: New York's now a win away from their first title since 1973. Series will shift back to San Antonio for Game 5 on Saturday. Chiefs quarterback Patrick Mahomes is getting the richest deal in NFL history. He agreed to a reworked deal that runs through 2033 with a value of over $500 million. It's an average of $64 million a year. Braves star Ronald Acuna Jr. was put on the 10-day IL. He's got a hamstring strain. That happened yesterday. It's the same hamstring that sidelined the outfielder last month. And a 2026 FIFA World Cup kicks off today with co-host Mexico taking on South Africa and South Korea facing Czechia. The U.S. will open play tomorrow. And that's sports. I'm Scott Davidson.
9: Previously on The Herd.
10: Play that back. Wait a minute.
11: Yes, Brandon Sorsby did something really dumb. 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
11: 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I mean, Georgia football going all Pope Leo and Pat Boone. 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
11: Okay, here we go. Knicks seize control of the finals. Get to that in 10 minutes, maybe 15. It's the World Cup. It's starting today. Tomorrow, USA, Paraguay. World Cup week here on the Herd. We've been doing this every day at the top of hour number two, and that's where we are now. We called our Super Six. Monday, it was the six greatest Christian Pulisic goals. Yesterday, it was the six greatest Messi-Ronaldo goals. And here, as we embark on the official day of the World Cup, Mexico and South Africa are starting 2 hours away. Our Super Six today, here in the Herd, is the top six World Cup goals of all time.
9: Number six.
16: That's a good ball as well. Oh, the header!

0: still found ways to lose. Late in the game, De'Aaron Fox attacked the rim after securing a loose ball with around 10 seconds to go, instead of pulling the ball out, forcing the Knicks to foul. That decision gave New York one last opportunity. Earlier, Victor Wembanyama missed two critical free throws that could have created separation. Championships are often decided by a handful of possessions. The Knicks have consistently won those moments, and the Spurs haven't. That's the difference in this series. I'm Dan Patrick, and this is Above the Noise. 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
2: The Stanley Cup Final continues tonight. The Hurricanes will host the Golden Knights for Game 5. Carolina coming off that win that's turned the series into a best of three now, while Vegas looks to regain control with a chance to win the Cup at home in Game 6. Just a win separates the Knicks from their first NBA title in 53 years after a record comeback from 29 down to beat the Spurs in Game 4 of the Finals. San Antonio coach Mitch Johnson says the team's already on to Game 5.
3: We got one game that we got to win, and we got to win that game in 2 days, and we got to be more consistent and more tough-minded to finish the job.
2: Game 5 is Saturday night in San Antonio. Fresh off becoming the NFL's first half-billion-dollar man, Chiefs QB Patrick Mahomes is already approaching 100% from last season's torn ACL. Tigers ace Tarek Skubal, he'll be back from the injured list Saturday to face the Guardians. He's just over a month removed from a cleanup of his left elbow. And the 2026 FIFA World Cup's underway. More than 100 games will be played in the U.S., Mexico, and Canada over the next 40 days. And that's sports. I'm Scott Davidson.
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6: Okay, here all right, World Cup starts in an hour. 5 weeks of magic. USA and Paraguay starts tomorrow for Team USA. We are live. We're in Chicago. And the Knicks, love them or hate them, love them or loathe them, the New York Knicks, made history last night. They erased a 29-point deficit in the second half to take a 3-1 series lead. Listen, in the media, we often blame the coach way too often. I don't know who's agreed doing that, but I thought last night the Spurs' Mitch Johnson was primarily to blame for the San Antonio collapse. San Antonio was brilliant, throwing up threes in the first half. It felt like they hit all of them. They raced out to a massive 27-point lead in the Garden. And then you have to coach differently and get into the bonus and take higher percentage shots. Feed Wemby down low. Get him closer to the basket. No. Instead, 13 threes in the third quarter. Good God. They were in the bonus with 8 minutes left in the fourth. And they took one shot from that point on, San Antonio, in the paint. You've got Wemby. By the way, Wemby played almost the entire second half. He was completely gassed. You have a double figures lead, 1 day's rest, on the road, find him 3.5 minutes, end of the third quarter. I mean, the guy was gassed.

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7: The 2026 World Cup is just moments away from getting underway in Mexico City. Mexico and South Africa open up play a bit later on tonight. In Guadalajara, South Korea will face Czechia. One other soccer note, Real Madrid named Jose Mourinho as their manager for the second time in his career. By the way, you can see Mexico and South Africa right now on Fox. Stanley Cup Final Game 5 as the Golden Knights and Hurricanes skate at 8 o'clock Eastern Time. That series is tied up at 2 games apiece. The Denver Broncos and head coach Sean Payton have agreed to terms on a new contract. ESPN says it's a new 5-year deal for Payton, who had 2 years left on his original contract. He's now locked in through 2030. Kansas City Chiefs are trading offensive tackle Wanya Morris to the Atlanta Falcons. Zahid Theegala leads the Canadian Open at 6-under par in first-round play. Marlins on top of the Diamondbacks, 2-0 in the 7th. Tigers routing the Twins, 8-0 in the 7th. I'm Dan Beyer.
8: Portions of the show are recorded. You want winners? He went 0 for 14 picking bowl games.
9: God bless football.
8: You want hot takes? He said Patrick Mahomes would be a disaster.
9: Really?
8: You want baseball news? He doesn't even know who Kyle Tucker is.
9: Oh, okay.
8: In his personal record book, Kevin Durant hasn't won a ring yet.
9: I'm just telling you that's what he's doing.
8: You're listening to the man who made falling upwards an art form.
9: It's crazy.
8: This is Stu Gotts and Company, live.
10: Spurs and seven.
11: Yeah. One of the great moments in my sports lifetime. The Knicks winning that game. Not a title, just coming back from a 29-point deficit against San Antonio at the Mecca. That was a win for the Madison Square Garden, for the most famous arena in the world. Sometimes the building is he just wins you a game. And last night, the building won us a game. How about that?
10: Is that what you're calling Mitch Johnson, the building?
11: Well, Taylor was telling me, and he has a new song to debut today. I'm very excited about this. He went to the lab last night at 2 a.m. Came up with a new song for the latest Knicks star. And we'll get to that in just a second. But Taylor was talking right before the show started that Spurs fans, and I love this because I don't care what fan base you're a part of, we're all alike. I am told they want to fire their head coach. And I'm not certain who their head coach is. Is it Greg Popovich or the guy who looks like the backup point guard?
10: Great question. I mean.
12: Because, Stu, it's you're getting the age-old sports radio question today. Did the Knicks win? Or did the Spurs lose?
11: Yeah, I don't know.
10: This might be the most difficult question of all time when it comes to sports, because I want to say definitively.

0: You really like the Beatles, don't you, man? Oh, it's so good, Taylor. I'm so proud of you. That's what you do with your time at 3 in the morning. All right, Ariel Helwani, he comes on only after victories. He does not want to speak to us after the Knicks lose the game. Fortunately, they've only lost one. 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
10: And here's what you need to know.
11: And we've got a goal in the 2026 World Cup.
12: Incidentally, he and his opposite number, Hugo, both played against each other in the 1986 World Cup. Cicero was caught up there.
11: Julian Quiñones with the goal on Fox. Mexico leads South Africa 1-0 at the half of their Group A match in Mexico City. Later on tonight in Guadalajara, South Korea and Czechia will play in Group A. That will be seen on Fox Sports 1. Game 5 of the Stanley Cup Final is the Golden Knights and Hurricanes skating at 8 Eastern. That series is tied at 2. Broncos gave head coach Sean Payton a new 5-year deal that runs through 2030. In day baseball, Marlins beat the Diamondbacks 2-0. Tigers blanked the Twins 11-0. Juan Soto a home run. Mets beat the Cardinals 5-4. Rockies lead the Cubs 1-0 in the fourth. I'm Dan Beyer.
13: Portions of the show are recorded. You want winners? He went 0 for 14 picking bowl games.
11: God bless football.
13: You want hot takes? He said Patrick Mahomes would be a disaster.
11: Really?
13: You want baseball news? He doesn't even know who Kyle Tucker is.
11: Oh, okay.
13: In his personal record book, Kevin Durant hasn't won a ring yet.
11: I'm just telling you that's what he's doing.
13: You're listening to the man who made falling upwards an art form.
11: It's crazy.
13: This is Stu Gotts and Company, live.
11: Our buddy Alex Day is going to join us. Or should say it's Taylor's buddy. He was out at the bar with them last night. They were celebrating. They were tearing up Manhattan, New York City, as the Knicks won. And Taylor went home and wrote a song afterwards because he's all about content, as he said on the podcast. Go ahead, Mikey.
14: Taylor, you walk into the bar with Alex Day. Who's more famous, you or him?
11: Yeah, it's a good question. At this point, it is a very good question.
14: It's a good question.
11: Yes, yep.
14: So the problem is we're in New York. New York is essentially he's dominating New York content right now, especially with that younger group.
11: Yeah.
14: Him by far in New York. If you take him to South Florida, I think I would have the advantage.
15: You own Middle America?
16: Yeah. To be fair.
11: He owns all the AM affiliates we're on, yes. Across this great country of ours. Taylor is a huge hit in Indiana. Yes.
16: I'm probably not the best gauge of this because I don't really know a whole lot of New York sports stuff. Shout out Sal Licata. But yeah, I've never heard of him before you told me about him. So okay. I think Taylor would be more famous.
11: Well, you think wrong. Taylor was there with him and everyone's approaching Alex and not Taylor. Is that the case? Yes.
16: I'm definitely wrong.
14: Yeah, that's the case.
11: Izzy, it's funny because I was thinking about this. You know, everyone's enjoying themselves in the streets of Manhattan, and it's really unifying Manhattan. And we'll get to a Think About It Thursday here in just a minute. And Alex Day is going to join us in about 15 minutes. And again, he and Taylor watched the game last night. There was a great video of those guys celebrating. Taylor made sounds he didn't know that he could possibly make.
8: Yeah.
11: But as people spill out into the streets of Manhattan, it reminded me of something that just happened to me, and it's slightly embarrassing.
16: Oh, really?
11: So I am walking down. I'm walking down a Manhattan street. It's Midtown, and I look up, and there's a very

0: for the sipping. OG.
1: Here we go.
0: OG. OG. OG. OG. He's there for the sipping. OG.
1: Oh, it's beautiful. I mean, if you haven't cried, you're crying now. I mean,
2: Fish is going to have to cancel their residency at MSG because Taylor is going to take over New Year's Eve at the Garden.
1: You ask who gets the table today. Before today, Brunson was getting all the songs. And last night at 2 a.m., he decided to fire one up for OG. That's who's getting the table today, and that's who's getting the songs.
2: You know? There's a very real chance that for the rest of my life, when I hear that legendary song, all I'm going to hear is OG. OG. That's all I'm going to hear. He was there for the tipping. OG. That's all I'm going to hear. The same way that Method Man and Wu-Tang just stole the shine and took a statue away, that's what Taylor just did to John Lennon.
1: I would give Taylor a plaque for that. Maybe a statue. I would.
2: Unbelievable work, Taylor.
1: All right, Alex, get out of here, man.
2: Wait,
1: Alex, say seven on it.
2: Taylor, you did that at home? You woke up your parents doing that?
3: Yeah, that's why I kind of sound faint, because I'm on the road right now. I don't want to wake my parents up for letting me stay with them.
1: Right, yes. I'm talking more than normal to prevent that from happening. At AlexDay7 on Instagram.
2: Thank you, guys.
1: We appreciate it, buddy. I'm glad you got to experience it together. It's the way it should be. You made new friends last night. You hugged old friends, new friends, strangers, people you'll never see again for the rest of your life. But who cares? It was a special moment, special night, and I'm glad you two got to spend it together. Fun times, man.
2: Unbelievable time. One more win, fellas. One more.
1: Back to business on Friday. Let's enjoy it today. Back to business on Friday, okay?
2: Thank you, guys.
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0: playoff MVP. 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
4: We are nearing a final in the first match of the 2026 World Cup in Group A in Mexico City. It's been all Mexico today against South Africa.
5: Alvarado's cross in.
4: There have actually been more red cards in this match than goals. Mexico leads it right now, 2-0. They're in stoppage time, 94th minute. Mexico close to advancing. South Africa is down to 9 players because of 2 red cards. Mexico just lost a player because of a red card of their own. You can see the match right now on Fox. Later on tonight in Guadalajara on FS1, it's South Korea against Czechia. Stanley Cup Final Game 5, Golden Knights and Hurricanes skate at 8 Eastern in Raleigh, series tied at 2. Broncos gave head coach Sean Payton a new 5-year contract. Mets beat the Cardinals 5-4. Marlins blanked the Diamondbacks 2-0. Tigers blanked the Twins 11-0.
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10: They don't know what the they're doing.
9: Wow!
7: Oh, my goodness. Let's shout out all the OGs, bro.
9: Woo!
7: And one in particular... What up, New York Knicks fans? What a game.
11: What a night, huh?
7: What a country.
11: Wow, man.
7: Covino and Rich on Fox Sports Radio. Still can't believe what I saw last night. Still processing.
11: Wow.
7: Still trying to figure out, how did they do that? And I'll tell you how. It's like Rocky Balboa says. One step, one punch, one round at a time.
11: Mm.
7: Can't look too far ahead. Just chop it down little by little. 29 points. Insane comeback. No. Was it the best we've ever seen? We have so much to get to.
11: Yep.
7: Steve Covino, Rich Davis, Danny G is here, Sam Beyer. We be rocking out. Let's go.
11: I heard if you look too far into the future, too far ahead, you will trip over a little person.
7: Yeah.
11: So you got it one step at a time.
7: Honestly, you have to approach life that way. When you got a lot of things on your plate, a lot of things on the table, a lot of dots on your calendar.
11: Calendar's filled up. Your outlook looks like a...
7: Honestly, one at a time. One at a time. Slowly but surely. And I actually preach this to my kid a lot. Like, take one thing at a time. Don't think too far ahead. Don't worry about all the other stuff. One thing at a time.
11: And you're never guaranteed tomorrow. In fact, you look at your calendar sometimes and you could get overwhelmed. Like, wait,
7: it's overwhelming.
11: Weekend, we got this kid's game here, this kid's game here, this school event, this, that.
7: 29-point deficit against the Spurs. Overwhelming. And you just got to go little by little.
11: One.
7: That's exactly what Brunson and the Knicks did yesterday.
11: Possession. At a time.
7: One possession at a time.
12: Need a little help from the other side, too. You need some things to line up and go your way.
7: You need to play your ass off, and they need to get cold. That's exactly what happened.
11: 30 points in the second half.
7: 30 points, those 8 3-point shots in a row. Just bad defense. I don't know. You got to give credit to the Knicks, too, though, man.
11: It's everything that went the way it did had to go that way for this to happen. I mean, we're talking about... even the little blunders like Fox instead of running the, running some time off and getting fouled.
12: Yeah, he should have dribbled to the corner.
11: Yeah, and then, we talked about Josh Hart would have been the

0: the comments are live. Let them know.
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13: Man alive, are you ready for a game 5? 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
14: I don't know if the Stevie Nicks shirt, the Taylor Swift shirt, comes in a men's large, bro. Stop asking me.
15: Oh, okay.
14: And I don't care what you say, Rich. I don't care what you say. Fat Joe is not the unsung hero of the game.
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16: No, but Slim Joe now.
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14: It was a big moment, but Rich is getting carried away here. What stood out to you?
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14: 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It really, really was. But a big, big night for New York and the Knicks. Covino and Rich on Fox Sports Radio.
15: Well, speaking of which, we are live from the Fox Sports Radio studio, and it's time for our Tyrek play of the day. And I think it's pretty clear. You heard Madison Square Garden when OG made a miraculous shot at the Garden.
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18: 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It's gone. It's gone. With 1.2 remaining. Knicks take the lead.
15: Wow.
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15: Let's go to your phone calls at 877-99 on Fox. Who do we got, Danny G?
19: Let's start in El Paso. Manny's wife is a big Spurs fan.
15: Ah, the Paso. What's up, Manny?
20: What's going on, guys? First of all, like I said, it sucks for the Spurs, but they deserve to lose. My wife is the Spurs fan. I got no skin in this game. I'm a Lakers fan, but I told her, like, they got to stop shooting threes. But why would you shoot four threes, miss them, and decide, let's shoot four more and miss them? They deserve to lose.
15: Yeah, that was horrible. Terrible clock management, terrible everything, to be honest. But you know what? I don't want to be the contrarian here, but it's 3-1. That wasn't the final game. I'm not saying
14: neither was the Buckner play.
15: But I'm saying it's not official. So what if San Antonio pulled off a miracle? Then what? How does this play go down in history?
14: Oh, man, it goes down in history, but it's not as remembered as it should be.
15: All right, let's keep it rolling. Who we got?
19: David in Virginia Beach.
15: Yo, what's up, David?
21: What's up, guys? How you doing?
15: We're good, man. What's your thoughts?
21: Lifelong Knicks fan. Oh. And I'm telling you, this thing is a big difference, 3-1, had it been 2-2.
14: Oh, big time.
21: They would have lost this game. Now they got momentum. Going back to San Antonio, this thing is just funeral. We're just planning a funeral because we're scared to death of what these guys could do.
15: If San Antonio, like Danny, you were saying, like, man, would it be crazy if they forced the game 7? I mean, they are going back to San Antonio.
19: Yeah.
15: And I'm not, the Knicks want to close this out, but I wouldn't be shocked if it went back to the Garden for game 6. And then, again, it really is game by game. I hope it keeps going, man. It's too fun.
19: We're going to move old school to the top of hour
15: sure.
19: 2.
15: No,
19: so let's finish with Alex. And he's also in El Paso.
15: What's up, El Paso? The Paso. Hey.
14: Hey, Ox.
22: Hey, what's up, guys? I called on, I believe it was Tuesday, for game 3. And I mentioned how De'Aaron Fox and Wemby needed, they couldn't allow the Knicks to get into their heads like that. And my God, I mean, the reverse on Wemby's performance for that game 3 kind of shut me up, but De'Aaron Fox, oh my Lord, his job is on the line. One more thing, Larry David being there, it's so crazy if you guys are just like all geeked up about the whole Larry David mix, because like I was watching that, I saw him there with Robert Kraft and yesterday with John McRow.
15: Yeah, him and John, him and John McRow, it felt like, honestly, it was B-roll in a movie. Him being like, falling and everything.
14: They used his footage from a Yankee game on the show. You never know what they might use that footage
15: for. That's so funny. But your feedback, we will go old school. It is a Thursday, but so much Knicks Spurs hype. We got all your feedback. Next, Covino and Rich, really exciting day here at Fox Sports Radio.
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0: Guarini 25-5.
1: I really wanted Justin Guarini to win, but again, he is the sweet one. I think
2: well,
1: he
2: that's
1: did
2: him,
1: win, right?
2: Yeah, that's him.
1: It's him.
0: He's little, that sweet one.
1: Little Dr. Pepper guy. He's that little prince-looking dude.
2: Well, today is the anniversary of episode one of American Idol, 24 years ago. And it just got us thinking, when was the last time you watched a show or a game where we lived in a monoculture where everyone gathered for something? We were saying how sports is that one remaining connector.
1: Absolutely.
0: It's a sweet one.
1: Yeah, I can't believe he lost to Kelly Clarkson, but she is a treasure. She really is. So, that was one of the last moments. American Idol, I'm acting like it's over, but it had its run. It had its day. People were tuned in. People talked about it. We had those shared experiences with sports. We had it last night. What are other memories you have of people gathering and getting together back in the day?
2: Phones are hot. Phones are lit.
1: Can I give you a funny one, though?
2: Yeah, let's hear it.
1: We've been doing radio a long time, and I was thinking about, like, sometimes moments were so big, we actually went to the live feed. Like, we went to the live broadcast during the middle of our show. Like, hey, it's Covino and Rich, and we're going to talk about booties in a minute, but we got to patch into CNN, you know? And I'll never forget, so many people hit us up about it, too, when Balloon Boy was a thing, because the world was tuned in. And I remember Rich, he started crying as a little baby bee.
2: So
1: he goes, there's a boy. We started playing, the Sixth Dimension or Fifth. Was it
2: Up and Away?
1: Yeah. In my beautiful balloon. So we were having fun with this, and Rich was like, "There's a boy in that balloon." And Rich started crying.
2: I didn't cry. I said, "You guys are being a hole."
0: But you're a child with a balloon.
2: I was like, "This would be a boy that dies," and you're laughing.
0: You're making a mockery. There's a boy in there. Like, there's
2: and
0: no
2: boy in there.
1: I remember another one. We looked out our window. True story. I'm not BSing you.
2: Oh, dude.
1: Our office at SiriusXM faced the Hudson River. It was beautiful. The Hudson River was right outside our window. We saw Sully's plane float in front
2: of
1: us.
2: We saw people standing on the wings of it, like,
1: and
2: getting off,
1: and Sam,
2: from our office.
1: And to quote Steve Covino, I'm not even joking,
2: I don't know why everyone's so impressed by Sully. Isn't that his job?
1: I mean, I expect the pilot to land the plane. I don't know. That was me in my 20s, dude.
2: Covino, unimpressed.
1: I was unimpressed, but it was cool to see the plane in the river.
3: You guys bring up a good side of, some of it wasn't good. Like Baby Jessica.
1: Oh,
3: she fell into that well in the late 80s. You're right. All of us, the whole country tuned in when there was something tragic going on.
1: How about when we all tuned in to see Joey Buttafuoco in those pants? We all tuned in. Joey Buttafuoco. Let's get back to the phone calls. Rich, didn't you have a story, too?
2: I had a question for you.
1: Oh, what was your question?
2: I wanted to ask a question about Knicks fans. As we do let you know, though, that if you need to go number two, don't do it with 2 minutes left in the fourth quarter. You can hold it.
1: If you miss that.
2: Better bring the number one product in clean Dude Wipes. Why? It's simple. 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
1: Oh, you know what? I'll save my question. Let's go to all the phone calls. Crossfire, rapid fire, and then a question about Knicks fans.
3: All right. All right, let's go to Maryland. Jeff.
1: Hey, Maryland, Jeff.
4: Hey, guys. Hey, real quick. You know, network television monopolized, and it was a big deal back when I was a kid. It was all you had. So there's a couple things. Certainly all the networks had their miniseries that everybody tuned into for days and hours on end. But I really remember the NBC lineup Thursday night from 8 to 11. I mean, you didn't move because there was no remote control. There was no, you went Cosby, Family Ties, Cheers, Night Court were sort of, all right, I dealt with it. And then I think it rolled into Hill Street Blues.
2: No, it was just a regular thing.
1: You ain't kidding. And then there was, I forget who was on the lineup, but at one point it was Seinfeld was on the same lineup as maybe Friends, or are they different nights? But yeah, there were lineups. But
2: ER would go into another show. Like, we watched all of them.
3: That's a great call. There were nights where our family would just leave that same channel on the whole night.
1: I think the last time I watched shows like back to back like that was the 2000s. I was a huge How I Met Your Mother fan. I remember like after that was like Mike and Molly, and like, you know, they always had those random Big Bang Theory. They had their lineup.
2: That was a CBS Eye on America. I used to watch that on my flight.
1: We were all watching the same stuff. We don't live that life the way we used to.
3: Couple more quick calls here before we get to DB's update. Leon in Michigan's been holding.
1: Hey, Leon.
5: Hey guys, you guys, TV series that I, Survivor, that was always a big thing. And a moment was when Princess Diana was killed in the car crash.
2: Yep, when Princess Diana died, that was a monstrous deal. I was a freshman in college, and I didn't really care or know what was going on, but I remember everyone else being sad. I was like, what's going on?
3: Yeah.
2: I was like, definitely royal, a big deal. Yeah.
3: Royal funerals, royal weddings.
2: I was doing like a keg stand. Like, what is everyone crying about?
6: My mom was devastated. Big Princess Di fan.
3: Let's go to Mark in St. Louis.
2: Hey, Mark.
7: Hey, guys. Hey, I got a O.J. Chase story. I was up at in Wisconsin at my buddy's wedding, and we were getting ready for the rehearsal dinner. All of a sudden, we started watching the O.J. Chase. Well, we went to school with Ron Goldman, and back in the day,
2: oh,
7: he was a little short kid with curly red hair. And we're sitting there watching, and all of a sudden, they put a picture up on the screen, and all eight of us just looked at each other in disbelief, like, that Ron Goldman?
2: Oh, that's sad.
1: That's
2: man.
1: Crazy. What a crazy memory.
2: Crazy story for sure. One more, Danny, and then we'll go to DB, and I got a Nick's question to wrap the show today.
3: I got to reset the lines here.
2: Okay, you know what? Reset the lines. Let me pose this question.
1: And we blew up the phone system with this.
2: Okay, what are you going to do?
1: Right?
2: When everyone's calling, we're the most interactive show.
1: Hell yeah. Thank you, guys.
2: I say this, and I don't want this to happen, but I know a lot of New Yorkers. I'm from New York that are Knicks fans, but you know what they also are, Covino? Mets fans and Jets fans.
1: Mm-hmm.
2: If San Antonio wins game 5,
1: mm-hmm,
2: and there's any momentum where this is pushed to 6 or 7, would New York Knicks fans be able to recover if this didn't go their way? After last night,
1: if like, Spurs come back and they win it?
2: If the Spurs
1: no
2: came back,
1: way,
2: like,
1: yeah,
2: would it be like unrecoverable, meaning like I quit sports?
1: it'd be devastating.
2: Because I know a lot of Knicks fans.
1: Hey, if the Knicks fans were doing that after a victory, they were throwing eggs, they were kicking the bus. It was like trash bag behavior.
2: I'm just saying.
1: And I'm also from the East Coast. It was horrible. What are they going to do after a devastating
2: saying,
1: loss?
2: There are plenty of Knicks fans that are also like Mets fans and Jets fans, and I don't think they have the ability to recover as a fan if the Knicks don't close this out. So I'm curious to see how far this series goes. I'm sure everyone is. Let's go to DB for an update. Dan Byer, what's going on, man? A busy day, huh?
8: A busy day as the World Cup is now underway. It all started in Mexico City this afternoon on Fox.
9: Incidentally, he and his opposite number, Hugo Broz, played against each other in the 1986 World Cup. Cicero was caught up there.
8: It was a goal in the 9th minute for Mexico. They added another in the 67th minute and beat South Africa today 2-0 to grab a victory and 3 points in Group A. Now later on tonight in Guadalajara, it's South Korea against Czechia at 10 o'clock Eastern in the other Group A match to start the World Cup. USA playing tomorrow. Real Madrid named Jose Mourinho as their new manager for the second time in his career. Stanley Cup Final, Game 5 tonight. Golden Knights and Hurricanes skate at 8 o'clock Eastern time. Series is tied up at 2 apiece. The Denver Broncos gave head coach Sean Payton a new 5-year deal that goes through the 2030 season. A Tennessee grand jury has indicted former Jets linebacker Darren Lee on murder charges in the death of his girlfriend in February. Prosecutors are pursuing first-degree murder charges against Lee, and a decision on whether to pursue the death penalty will be made later this summer. Former Raiders wide receiver Henry Ruggs denied parole as he continues to serve a 3-to-10-year jail sentence after he pled guilty to felony DUI manslaughter charges in 2023 following that car accident that killed a 23-year-old woman and her dog in 2021. Texas Attorney General Ken Paxton has warned the Big 12 Conference that they could face substantial liability if they act against Texas Tech for playing quarterback Brendan Sorsby. In baseball this afternoon, Mets topped the Cardinals 5-4. Tigers routed the Twins 11-0. Cubs were 9-3 winners against the Rockies, and the Marlins blanked the Diamondbacks 2-0. Brooks Koepka, one of 5 players, tied for the first-round lead at the RBC Canadian Open at 6-under par. Guys, back to you.
1: Thank you, Dan Byer. Covino and Rich on Fox Sports Radio. We'll get to the rest of your phone calls. Wrap this up, old school in 50 hits. We do it every Thursday. We reminisce. And if we have time, we'll talk some Tom Brady and his good nut. What does that mean?
2: Sorry, what?
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2: I thought you were going to play the Fifth Dimension.
6: 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I'm thinking about Balloon Boy, and I was like, I'll play this.
0: There's a boy in that balloon.
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2: 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Steve Covino, Rich Davis, at Steve Covino on social media, at Rich Davis. 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And, of course, we're streaming live at Covino and Rich FSR on YouTube. Hey, quick reminder, though, in 10 minutes, our bonus pod begins. And I can tell you straight up. We have lots to get to. Hey, MTV was monoculture, man. When those videos dropped, we were tuned in. But, yeah, we have a lot of fun stuff that we'll get to on Overpromised. A brand new episode on right here on our YouTube page, episode 143.
6: Something we didn't get to was there's a trend with the hot daughters of athletes we watched when we grew up.
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2: Hey, Scott from Mayer hit us up to wrap up our previous discussion. He goes, the Geraldo, the infamous Geraldo Rivera Al Capone vault. And he's right about that. Because they hyped that up for like months.
3: My mom was so angry.
2: We all were.
3: She was so angry.
2: Dude, I was a little kid. Like, what, are they going to find dead bodies in this? Like, my mom, everyone made such a big deal about that. And, you know, they open up the vault. They knock all these windows down. All they found was, like, a few broken bottles. They found absolutely nothing on live TV.
6: No gold coins?
2: Nothing,
6: no jewels?
2: Nothing. No weapon, no nothing.
6: Thank you, Scott from Mayer.
2: So, again, shared experiences. We sort of had one last night. It made us feel a little old school. It brought us back. So if you want to chime in, hit us on social media at Covino and Rich.
6: Danny G, who we want to go to?
3: Quickly, last two here. Dave in Chico, California.
6: Yo, what's up, Dave?
2: What up? Hey, Chico.
25: Hey, guys. How y'all doing?
6: What up? Dave, what's up?
25: Okay, so I remember it was about 30 years ago, the Mark McGwire and Sammy Sosa home run chase.
6: Yeah,
3: yes.
6: That was must watch like every day. We were
2: everybody
6: all
2: was talking
6: it
2: about it.
3: No matter what channel you had on, they would break in to go to their at bats.
6: Yeah. And then Major League Baseball turns their blind eye.
3: All right, guys, let's wrap this up with James in Virginia.
6: What's up, James?
26: Oh, thank you for taking my call, gentlemen. Happy Thursday, y'all. From the Commanders.
6: I love this guy. What's up, man?
26: Yes, sir, man. And for me, I'll give you two real quick, man. When I was a kid, and I know you guys were in the same ballpark, man. TGIF was a must-sit and watch every Friday night for sure. And then recently, The Last Dance, I don't remember. I remember everyone always waiting for the next few episodes to drop on The Last Dance. I still go back and watch it now. It was so good, man.
6: Yeah. And by the way, when you say TGIF, I think you could tell how old someone is by them telling you what their TGIF lineup is. Mine is Full House,
2: Urkel, Family Matters.
4: Did I do that?
2: Step by Step and Don't Be Ridiculous, Perfect Strangers. Because then once like Boy Meets World and all that stuff joined the mix.
5: Yeah, I did Sabrina the Teenage Witch, yeah, Boy Meets World. That was mine. I think Family Matters was still going.
2: I was going to say,
4: Got any cheese?
5: Lineup changed a little bit. Shipped out of one show.
2: I'm in my 40s, and it's very clear that when Boy Meets World and shows like that joined, I was already a teenager on a Friday
3: night. You were meeting your own girl.
2: Yeah, I was a Boy Meets Girl at roller skating rink.
1: As the discussion goes old school when 50 hits, I can't relate to any of that, to be honest. I was out and about with my buddies.
2: Yeah, you're closer to 50 than us.
1: So, hey, we're running out of time, but there's a true story that we really haven't gotten to. And Tom Brady has put out a coconut drink.
3: We got to finally get to this on tomorrow's show.
1: You know, or on Overpromise, but yeah, you're right,
2: Danny. Let's do tomorrow.
1: He has a new coconut drink, and it almost feels like a joke. Rich, do you want to tell him what the name of the coconut drink is?
2: Isn't it called the Good Nut?
1: Tom Brady has a drink called Good Nut. And there's so many, like, thoughts I have, just put it that way, about this drink. Because they're telling him he needs to rebrand it.
2: Well, or does he?
1: Right. Enjoy your Thursday. I'm excited to come back for a Friday show.
3: Big Stanley Cup final game in Carolina.
2: Enjoy game five. Let's do it. We'll see you guys tomorrow. Until then, whew, arrivederci, baby.
1: See you in the overpromised land.
2: Good night, everybody.
1: Good night, everybody.
2: Good night.
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Game 5 Stanley Cup Final right around the corner. We are broadcasting live from the Golden Circle Sportsbook and Bar inside TI. Come on down. It's going to be an excellent atmosphere. This is the place, if you are a local to watch sports, this is the place to be. Always free parking, betting kiosk, a fantastic video wall, and the food is tremendous. So if you are in the area, if you're not in the area, you just want to find a cool place to watch the game, come on down, say hello, hang out, and let's watch what should be a very entertaining Game 5 in the Stanley Cup Final. All right, so how do we get here? It's very simple. These two teams are excellent. The Vegas Golden Knights, the Carolina Hurricanes, like, there's no quit in either one. There's no quit in either Vegas or Carolina. They are evenly matched, and it has been an up-and-down, topsy-turvy, back-and-forth Stanley Cup Final. Like, every game, every single game has featured a multi-goal comeback to at least, at minimum, tie the game later on. We've had lead changes, we've had controversial calls, we've had goaltending changes, momentum swings inside of a game, inside of a period. Like, it has quite literally lived up to the billing. If you are, and I've said this now for a couple of games, if you are just a hockey fan, a neutral hockey fan, and you are not focused on having a rooting interest in either one of these two teams, you will fall in love with hockey thanks to this series. It has been an all-time great. However, for the Golden Knights and for Golden Knights fans, there are areas of emphasis that you have to have going into game number five in order to do what Vegas has done to this point at every stage in the Stanley Cup playoffs. When it has come to even number games, games one, three, five, they haven't played a seven yet, but when it comes to those even number or odd number games, the Golden Knights have done a tremendous job finding wins, playing well, and putting the pressure on the opposition, putting the pressure on the teams that then need to answer. This entire series has been Vegas going up in the series and Carolina forced to answer the bell. And you do not want to abandon that. You do not want to get away from that here in the most pivotal, outside of a Game 7, odd-numbered game in a series. And if you look back to what the Golden Knights have been able to do over the course of these playoffs, they were able to get Game 5 against Utah. And it was one of their best games of the series, only to follow it up with Game 6, their most complete game of the playoffs to that point. Then you fast forward to the next series, the same thing happens against Anaheim. Right? The Golden Knights are no strangers to being 2-2 in a series after four games. This is commonplace for them, at least in this Stanley Cup playoff run, and what Vegas has been able to do in each step of the way that it's been 2-2 after four, they play a really good, complete, solid game number five, and then come through with their best game of the playoffs to eliminate an opponent. Why can't it happen against Carolina? Like, again, it happened against Utah, it happened against Anaheim. Every single time you think that you know what's going on, the Golden Knights find another gear, another level, and it leads to an opportunity to close out a team in game number six. And that's what they're going to need tonight in game five. Now, how do the Golden Knights get there? Like, what does improvement look like? What does a more complete, better game from Vegas look like here in game five? Well, John Tortorella touched on it immediately after Game 4. He talked about Jordan Staal in front of the net, and he said that he's killing us. And it's not just Jordan Staal, but it's indicative of how Carolina is finding their offense. I've talked about Vegas all series long as a team that can create really good, dangerous chances. And to this point in the series, they have. It doesn't seem like it is as difficult for the Golden Knights to find goals as it is for the Carolina Hurricanes. But where Carolina is thriving right now is in front of the goal, right in front of Carter Hart. They are winning battles, they are finding pucks, and they are putting away plays that are happening right in front of the blue paint. So the reality is for the Golden Knights, it is about individual compete and battle level in this game number five. It is about digging deeper, digging in, and finding a way to make a play on those pucks when you absolutely need to make those plays.
You look at Jordan Staal, you look at the goals that he's scored so far in this series, they are

0: all right in front of the blue paint, right in front of Carter Hart, and predominantly they are all on rebound opportunities and chances. For the Golden Knights, it's about tying up sticks, it's about getting body position, and it's about winning those battles, because that right here is the margin in this series that could potentially be the difference between winning and losing a Stanley Cup championship. And the other thing I'll look at for the Golden Knights, if you're asking me what am I more focused on, what am I more concerned with, is it going to be the Golden Knights' penalty kill going into Game 5, or is it going to be the Golden Knights' power play? And the reality is, for me, I think both need to be better. I think both of them need to be better, because coming into the series, how bad Carolina was in the postseason on the power play, if you were to tell me that there would be a 4-1 edge in this series in terms of power play goals, I would say Vegas has 4 and Carolina's got the 1. And it's flipped. It's opposite. And to a large degree, I think the Golden Knights power play is going to break through. I think as Jack Eichel continues to get more looks and more chances, and if they can just speed up the processor of how they are looking at plays and willing to put pucks to the front of the net, that power play is going to come through. I genuinely believe it. But to me, 4 goals allowed on the power play to Carolina, that's what needs to improve for Vegas. That's what needs to be better, because now it's a power play goal in 3 straight games for the Hurricanes. It's 4 power play goals for the Hurricanes on 11 opportunities in this series. I think the Golden Knights need a clean sheet. I think the Golden Knights, to win Game 5, need to find a way to not allow the Carolina Hurricanes to build offensive momentum with their power play. I think it's that simple. Very simple. And if the Golden Knights are able to do that, it means that they're winning defensive battles. It means that they are locked in as a 4- or 5-man unit. And it means, quite honestly, that they are taking away the easy offense from Carolina. And for a team that has to work incredibly hard to find it, those goals are massively important. So if the Golden Knights can get back to winning those battles in front of the net, taking care of the blue paint, making sure Carolina doesn't get their sticks on secondary chances, and if they can get the job done on the penalty kill in this game, I think the Golden Knights have a great chance to do what they've done all playoffs long, and that is win Game 5 and put all the pressure on the opposition going into Game 6. So got a lot more to get to here on the pregame show. We're going to chat with Vince Sapienza, Fox 5 News Las Vegas next, presented by Lee's Discount Liquor. The Stanley Cup Playoffs on the Vegas Golden Knights Radio Network.
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12: 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Game 5 Stanley Cup Final series all tied up at 2 games apiece. And helping us set the table on this one is Vince Appianza, Fox 5 News, Las Vegas. Hey, Vince, how you doing?
13: I'm so much better now that I'm out of the humidity outside of Raleigh, North Carolina. That thing just slaps you in the face, Ryan. I mean, if you're not prepared for it, that thing hits you like a freight train.
12: You're in a suit too, right?
13: Of course. with a nice cinched up tie.
12: I feel for you, Vince, but hey, you're going to be in the building. It's a pivotal Game 5 in the Stanley Cup Final. What do you make of this series through 4 games?
13: Pure entertainment. There's no other way to describe it. I know it's got to be absolutely nerve-wracking, gray hair growing, nail-biting for medieval maniacs. Daniacs alike over here on this side of the country. But, I mean, from a pure hockey standpoint, it has been unbelievable. John Tortorella said it best yesterday. You have to expect the unexpected at this point because, as he said today, just stupid things are happening. And that is a direct quote from the Golden Knights head coach. I mean, when you think about 3 goals in a 39-second span, when you think about, you know, being up 4-0 and just the comeback after comeback from both sides. I don't know how you can watch this brand of hockey and not be a fan. It's, again, bias aside, it's just plain, it's been incredible. And the fact that it's at its highest stage, and I know a lot of people are sitting there saying, you know, everyone thought this was going to be a defensive battle, goals were going to be tough to come by, Stanley Cup final, goals should be tough to come by. I just think these are two elite hockey teams that don't know when to quit, don't know how to quit, and it truly is a heavyweight boxing match where it's punch, counterpunch, and see who's left standing at the end of 60-plus minutes.
12: You know, Vince, I'm curious where you land on this, because going into Game 5, special teams have certainly gone the way of the Carolina Hurricanes. Are you more concerned with the Golden Knights' penalty kill or their power play 4 games in?
13: I'm more concerned with their power play if I had to choose one. With that being said, I did like what I saw, and I think the Golden Knights did as well last game 4. I mean, there were plenty of chances. There just wasn't enough finish. I believe on one, Pavel Dorofeev flubs a one-timer. Barkstone tips one just wide of the post. And Jack Eichel hits iron on one power play. So, you know, you can sit there and say, you know, you got to stop talking about scoring chances, but I think I'd be more worried if the chances weren't there. The Golden Knights are getting chances. They're just not finishing right now. The penalty kill, well, it was not great, let's just call it, in game two. I think they bounced back fairly well. I know Carolina has gotten a couple on the man advantage, but I think it's less about the penalty kill and more so the conversation is the battle in front of Carter Hart. Because if you look at the goals, I know Carter Hart's getting a lot of heat nationally for, you know, the first goaltender giving up four goals in the first four games of the Stanley Cup final. But, you know, I'm hard-pressed to place the blame on him. I mean, the Carolina Hurricanes are just simply winning more battles in front of the net in totality, and that has to stop. And what I thought was really interesting today, Ryan, which we don't necessarily get a lot on game day, you know, we don't have a lot to chew on, but the one thing I heard from multiple players today was how well their meeting as a team went today and some of the things they went over. And they feel really strong and really confident with some of the changes that they made ahead of tonight's game. What those changes will be, we'll find out. But it was really interesting to hear, you know, they're always confident, right? But to sit there and say, you know, after our talks this morning and our video this morning, we feel really good with where we're at. And again, they should be. They're two wins away from the Stanley Cup, as are Carolina. But the Golden Knights have proven they can get things done on the road. And if anything, I've been better as a team on the road.
0: Vince Sapienza, Fox 5 News Las Vegas, joining us here to set the table on Vegas, Carolina, Game 5, Stanley Cup Final. So to the battles in front of the net, and I guess it's more focused on Jordan Staal because he's really the guy that's winning the majority of those battles in front of the net.
13: Yeah.
0: Is it breakdown structurally, or is it just about individual battles and winning them, bearing down, digging in, whatever euphemism you want to use, the Golden Knights finding a way?
13: Well, I mean, if you want to, you know, put a microscope on the last goal of game four, that was just kind of a collection of everything was bad, right? Like everybody just vacated the middle of the ice to go chase the guy in the corner. I think Tortorella called it a panic move from his team, which you don't hear that very often. And but that was just one time. I think the rest of it just comes down to being harder in front, individual battles, wanting it a little bit more. Like, Jared Stahl's a big guy. Everybody kind of realizes, hey, that's a tough guy to move. But it's not just about moving the body. It's moving the stick. And they feel they're not doing a good enough job with their stick placement and their stick work in those battles. So to me, it's less about the physicality of winning the battle. Yeah, you'd prefer to move him off that spot. Sometimes you can't, right? So it really comes down to stick placement, stick battles, and are you winning those stick battles? And in Jared Stahl's case, he's clearly winning more of them and capitalizing, finishing, executing those plays, and I really feel like if that gets cleaned up, and that's a big if, because they've been able to do that for pretty much four games now. If they can do that, the Golden Knights feel they really have what it takes to put it past this team.
0: All right, Vince, you were in and around the team today. You heard from Jack Eichel today. What are your expectations for Jack in this game?
13: I mean, this is a guy that is as self-aware as any in that locker room, right? He's been self-aware since a young age. He's a number two overall pick. He went to play at the elite program in college hockey in Boston. This isn't new to him. He's won a Stanley Cup. He's done all the hard things. We could go through the resume, right? He's very self-aware that he has two assists in four games in the Stanley Cup final. And I'm not going to go as far to say that it's weighing on him, but he also understands he's got to find the back of the net or at least pile up some more points for his line mates. There's a very realness to that. I mean, Tortorella was blunt about it today. I'm not worried about Jack was his direct quote, and he's getting chances, but we need him to score. And what a time, what a game tonight to start that off, because all it really takes is one. I go back to the Colorado series in Denver, game two, right? The Golden Knights were dead in the water in game two for two periods. And in third period, they get a little bit of life, and then Jack Eichel rips one from a pretty insane angle considering his shooting stance and proves to be the go-ahead goal, and the Golden Knights go on to sweep Colorado, right? And no one was talking about Jack Eichel's production because he got one in a critical time in a crucial situation. I would not put it past him to do the same in a game like tonight. I got to have a game. It's something that he's been able to do over his career, and it's something this team has been able to do, rallying around each other. It's been different guys every night in this postseason. In those gotta-have-it games, those gotta-have-it moments, the Golden Knights, more often than not, have been able to pull through. And that's why they're two wins away from the Stanley Cup championship. So, again, self-aware that he needs to do more offensively. But I got to tell you, he is doing a lot defensively as well. And I think the fact that the power play did get more chances, he did have that chance off the faceoff with under 2 minutes to play. The chances are there. Again, I go back to what I said earlier. If there weren't chances, if there weren't opportunities, then there's some real worry. Then you're sitting there saying, what's happened to Jack Eichel? But he is creating opportunities, not only for himself, but his line mates. I do expect Jack to have himself a night, especially now that the national media has kind of turned their spotlight as to, hey, what's going on with number nine over there in gold?
12: All right, great stuff as always, Vince. Enjoy the game. We'll chat soon.
13: All right, Ryan. Appreciate you.
12: That is Vince Sapienza, Fox 5 News Las Vegas, helping us at the table on Vegas, Carolina. Game 5, Stanley Cup Final. We're back with more in a moment. 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
12: 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CGK pregame show, the Golden Knights, Carolina Hurricanes, Game 5, Stanley Cup Final, right around the corner. Player profile will center on, I believe, the guy right now for Carolina that is leading the charge as playoff MVP, and it's Jordan Staal, and it's for what he's done so far in this series. He's got 5 goals, 1 assist, 6 points in 4 games here in the Stanley Cup Final, and the majority of it has been in and around the front of the net. Jordan Staal is a big man. Like, there's no getting around it. He is physically a big human being. And in a series where I would make the argument, in a series where the Vegas Golden Knights have exerted their physical will on Carolina, where they have been the more physical team, where they have made Carolina at times feel small, look to avoid big hits, in a series where the Golden Knights have dominated physically, there's been one guy for Carolina that's kind of drawn the line in the sand. And it's been Jordan Staal. He has been the physical antidote for Carolina. And he has been immovable at times in front of Carter Hart. He has been incredibly good at hunting down secondary chances, finding the tips, finding the deflections. That's what Carolina does so well. And that's what Staal does so well in front of the net. So for Vegas, it's very simple. We've touched on it a couple of times here so far on the pregame show. You have to take that away.
0: it might come down to, can the Golden Knights slow down, shut down Jordan Staal? He has a goal in every game so far of the Stanley Cup Final. He has been the driver offensively for this Carolina Hurricanes team. If the Golden Knights can slow him down, if they can stop him, they give themselves an excellent chance of winning. We're back with more in a moment, presented by Lee's Discount Liquor. It's the Stanley Cup Playoffs on the Vegas Golden Knights Radio Network.
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12: Today's watch party for fans in Vegas will be at T-Mobile Arena. Today's watch party is free for all ages and will feature appearances from the VGK cast and raffle prizes. See you there. The VGK pregame show, the Golden Knights, Carolina Hurricanes, Game 5 Stanley Cup Final, and let's touch on Carter Hart. Now, okay, I'll go through the lens of what Rod Brind'Amour said earlier today, that everybody is available, including Freddie Anderson. I'd be shocked if the Carolina Hurricanes are going to go back to Freddie Anderson. I suppose it's possible, but I thought Brandon Bussey did enough. I don't think he's the reason Carolina won, but he did enough. Carter Hart, yes, it's true. He's allowed 4 goals in every game of this Stanley Cup Final. Carter Hart's also made some really big-time saves. And this might be a series, quite honestly, for both sides, Vegas and Carolina, where goals against average, save percentage inside of the series, doesn't mean anything as far as the goaltenders go. The only category, the only statistic, the only bit of data that is going to matter when it comes to goalies in this series is wins and losses. Like, that's where we are offensively in this series. That's what both teams have been able to bring to the table in terms of their offensive efficiency. So it might very well be who had more wins, who got to 4. And that's how you judge a goaltender in this series. So got a lot more to get to here on the pregame show. We're going to chat with Eddie Rifkin. You'll hear from Noah Hanifin. We have keys to the game, Knights of Shine also to come. Presented by Lee's Discount Liquor, the Stanley Cup Playoffs on the Vegas Golden Knights Radio Network.
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1: welcome to the Vegas Golden Knights pregame show. 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Here's your host, Ryan Wallen.
12: Welcome into the Vegas Golden Knights pregame show as the Golden Knights are set to take on the Carolina Hurricanes. It is game number 5 of the Stanley Cup Final. The series is all tied up at 2 games apiece. A pivotal, pivotal game for both Vegas and Carolina. To help us set the table on it, we bring in Eddie Rivkin, the host of the Hockey Nights in Vegas podcast. Hey, Eddie, how you doing?
2: A lot of nervous energy today, Ryan. Ready to go.
12: What, like, how do you deal with that? Because I could tell you for me, I wake up in the morning and I think that everything's going to be fine, and then I get to about 2 hours prior to puck drop, and I'm ready to go through walls. Like, I don't know how the players do this at this stage of the season.
2: Well, for me, I just try to build as many things onto my regular normal life schedule, so I don't have a lot of time to look at the clock and say, okay, what time is puck drop? When, you know, so I try to stay really as busy as possible, and then, you know, an hour and a half, 2 hours before the game, I try to make sure my day is done so I don't have to take any more phone calls, and I can just sort of get into, you know, the groove to sit on my couch and watch a hockey game.
12: You know, Eddie, I'm curious where you land on this. We've watched 4 games between Vegas and Carolina. It has been an up and down, back and forth, unpredictable Stanley Cup final to this point. Do you view either team, Vegas or Carolina, as having played demonstrably better than the other, or having the upper hand in this series right now?
2: No, absolutely not. There have been times and stretches where one team has dominated the other, but you just look at Vegas' second period, you look at Carolina's third period, but if you look at the sum of the 4 games, I think Carolina has one more goal, and Vegas has out-hit them. The big difference in statistics has been the face-off percentage. Carolina has dominated the dot, which means they've got some more possession time, and they are a possession team. But no, this has been an unusually equal series. Anybody who told you they had a bunch of 4-3, 5-4 games in this series is lying. And this has been an incredibly competitive series. It's certainly been an emotional roller coaster for the fan bases of both teams, but no, there has been no demonstratively dominant club for, you know, not even a game, but more than a period or two.
12: You know, Eddie, you mentioned the goal scoring that we've seen so far in the Stanley Cup final. Why do you think it's been there?
2: I think it's just the supremely talented players. I mean, Carolina came in and their calling card was their defense. And their goalie came in with a 1.5 goals against average in the playoffs and a 9.44 save percentage. And, you know, all that's out the window. These teams are very, very good offensive teams. Carolina's outscored the Golden Knights by 1, and their first line, the Svechnikov-Aho line, has been on a milk carton. They've been missing. I mean, they've got a couple of power play goals, but 5-on-5, they've been invisible. So this series, it's up in the air, and the offensive talent right now is showing up. There was concern about Freddie Anderson, and Rob Brindamore made a decision to go with Brandon Bussey. I heard a lot of these alleged talking heads around town saying, you know, maybe it's time for the Golden Knights to make a goalie change, and that's probably the most absurd thing I've heard in a season full of absurdities. John Tortorella said when he got here, Carter Hart is his guy. Carter Hart is still his guy, and he's going to ride Carter Hart out to the conclusion of this series, whichever way it goes, Ryan.
12: Yeah, Eddie Rivkin, host of the Hockey Nights in Vegas podcast, joining us here to set the table on Vegas and Carolina. I agree with you. It's Carter Hart's net the rest of the way. John Tortorella put water on that conversation earlier today. When he was asked about any concern level for Carter Hart. I do want to touch on one area, though, that I think for the Golden Knights needs to improve the rest of the way, however many games, if it's 2 or 3 that we play remaining in this series.
0: it's the Golden Knights' penalty kill. I know the power play only has one goal so far in the series, but I trust that that's going to get better. I trust that they're going to find a way to be impactful the rest of the way. However, the Golden Knights' penalty kill has allowed four goals so far in the series, including a goal in three straight games. Is there concern for you when it comes to the Golden Knights' penalty kill, and what must they do differently the rest of the way?
2: Well, I think you have to allow there to be some level of concern for sure. What they have to do, I guess they just have to tighten up and they just have to get another couple of saves. I'm more concerned that the power play only has one goal.
0: Really?
2: In this series, we have noticed that they're pretty much letting them play, and for good reason, because, you know, when we talked before in the series, you know, it's down to grown man hockey. And there's not a whole lot of after the whistle, pushing and shoving and scrums. Everybody knows what, you know, what's on the line, you know, and it's going to be in the building Sunday night here in Vegas. So if the referees are letting them go and the guys are playing hard, aggressive hockey, and special teams are, there's not a lot of opportunities, 2-3 a game, the Golden Knights, they have the firepower. They have fallen into one of those lulls where they're pretty predictable. Jack on the half wall, Mark Stone below the line. Certainly Carolina is keying against Dorfey of scoring, and the Golden Knights need to get untracked. And, you know, we'll see how many opportunities they get tonight to do it. But it's a key, if they get two or three, that they convert one, Ryan.
0: All right, Eddie, you mentioned Jack Eichel, Pavel Dorofeev, both guys, zero goals here in the Stanley Cup Final. What has to happen for them to get going?
2: Wow. If I had the answer to that question, I would be in the running for an assistant coach job. But it has to get going. Jack's had his looks. He's hit a crossbar, a post. A couple pucks have basically that have gone off of his stick. But Pavel Dorofeev, and, you know, we've talked about this since the first time we talked at the beginning of the season. He is the streakiest goal scorer. And he was on fire, but now that fire is out. He's been pretty invisible for most of this series, and his ice time reflects it. He just has to score once, because we know, and you know, this is no psychic prediction. When he gets the first one, 2, 3, 4, and 5 usually come in short order. So they have to figure out a way to get him into the scoring areas. And finishing is not a question for him. He just needs some more opportunities. And if he gets one, for example, tonight, that will bode very, very well for the Golden Knights. As many games as it goes the rest of the way, Ryan.
0: You know, Eddie, you look at the Golden Knights so far this postseason, they've been excellent in odd number games. They've been excellent, perfect in Game 5 so far. What's your key to the game tonight for Vegas to keep that trend going?
2: Well, I'd be okay if they didn't go down 2-0 6 or 7 minutes into the game. That'd probably be a really good way to start. I would even take, you know, a 3-shot 0-0 going into the second period. I don't really care that much about the output, but let's not fall behind. Let's just, you know, they're on the road. They don't have any distractions. Going into the barn, yes, it's going to be loud. Yes, it's going to be crazy. Yes, grown men are going to probably pull their shirts off and act like idiots. But just play your game. Stay competitive. And like you said, they're good in game five. They've won both this year. Didn't need one against Colorado. This one's on the road. This is what they're built for. The entire season, 82 regular season games, a coaching change, a goaltender controversy, then not. It's now the best of three. And if they go in and they do their jobs, they should get the outcome.
0: All right, last one for you, Eddie. You know what it is. Who's your night to shine?
2: Can I just say Dorofeev is going to get off the schneid and look like a hero? I had Mitch Marner the last time you asked me, and he got a hat trick. So I'm going to try to do the reverse Danhausen curse and say that Dorofeev is going to get off of the schneid tonight against Carolina.
0: All right, great stuff as always. Eddie, enjoy the game. We'll chat soon.
2: Thanks, Ryan. Appreciate it.
0: That is Eddie Rifkin, the host of the Hockey Nights in Vegas podcast, joining us here to set the table on Vegas and Carolina. We're back with more in a moment. 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
11: Welcome back to the Vegas Golden Knights pregame show. 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
30: In Raleigh, North Carolina, the Golden Knights and Hurricanes play Game 5 of the Stanley Cup Final. I'm Dan Duva with Golden Knights defenseman Noah Hanifin. Noah, how are you?
31: Doing well. Yeah, ready to get going tonight.
30: Yeah, Game 5 is here. Series tied 2-2. Stanley Cup Final, lots to talk about. First big picture here, Noah, what's it like to play for the Stanley Cup?
31: Yeah, it's amazing. It's an incredible opportunity, an opportunity you can never truly take for granted. You know, it's my first time here, and obviously it's intense and stressful, but it's so much fun at the same time. So obviously we got a job to do tonight, but I think it's been a great entertaining series.
30: There is so much history with the Stanley Cup itself. It's the dream of any hockey player to lift the Stanley Cup. How much do you keep that history at arm's length? How much do you hold close to it?
31: Honestly, I think for me, my mindset is always just taking it one day at a time. Obviously, everyone knows the significance of winning the Stanley Cup and how amazing that can be for your career. But I think when you look at the outcome and you look at what's down the line, that can be a bit of a distraction. So for me, it's just taking it like any other day and just going through my routine and making sure I'm mentally prepared as best I can, and then going on the game and trusting myself and teammates.
30: This team has been on a terrific run the last couple of months. Of course, John Tortorella's takeover has very much been a part of that. What has been the success? What has allowed this team to hit its stride over the last couple of months in this run?
31: I'm not sure. I mean, I think, some things go into it. I think, Torres has obviously come in and, just the mindset of our team being a lot more aggressive, playing with some speed. I think that's worked well. Obviously, getting healthy, getting some guys back in the lineup, Carly, Harsey, like, these guys have been incredible for us. So I think a lot of things have kind of added up, but, Torts has been, he's been amazing for us. He brings a lot of, motivation, fires the rink every day and gets us, make sure we're all on the same page.
30: We've heard so much about in a Stanley Cup run, team gets better as the postseason goes along. It's now over 20 playoff games here. I wonder from a team point of view and a personal point of view, how have you grown?
31: Yeah, I mean, I think as a team, it's definitely been one of our strongest attributes. I think each year we've been very poised and patient and gotten better each game, which is something that's going to be most critical now with, best of three here. So it's a good opportunity for us as a group. And for me, I think just lots of experience, kind of playing in uncharted territories, going to the Western Conference Finals, Cup Final, things like that. It's, that's part of the best, my favorite part of going on these playoff runs isn't really winning the final outcome. It's actually the journey of it all and the growth you get with going to battle with your teammates every night.
30: Of course, you had playoff experience prior to coming to the Golden Knights, but the last couple of years losing in the first round and then losing in the second round, how might that experience have helped you get to this point this year?
31: Yeah, I mean, I think you can't take anything for granted. It's so hard to win this time of year. I mean, there's so many great teams that are out of it now, that probably didn't think they would be at the beginning of the playoffs, but that's just the way it goes. You just got to make sure that, like we said, you're getting better each and every series, and, you got to be playing your best hockey this time of year, and you can't take any games off.
30: It was 11 years ago, almost to the day, that you were drafted by the Carolina Hurricanes. And now here you are, your first appearance in the Stanley Cup Final. It's against the Carolina Hurricanes. What do you think of that?
31: Yeah, it's pretty funny, honestly. It's crazy how things like that can work at times. But for me, it was a long time ago. And, I spent, so many years in Calgary after Carolina where I feel I really kind of grew up in Calgary. But it is pretty cool to be back here. It's a full circle moment. Just remember my first development camps and things like that when I was young were in Carolina. So to kind of be playing at the pinnacle for the ultimate goal here is it's been pretty fun.
30: Yeah, and 20 years ago, this organization won the Stanley Cup in 2006, and they had only come here from Hartford, Connecticut in 1997. And I'd imagine that people back in 1997, if you said one day a team in Raleigh, North Carolina, and Las Vegas, Nevada are going to play for the Stanley Cup, they might not have believed you.
31: Yeah, probably not. But, I think it's one that's been a really entertaining series, I think, for fans. I think it's really good for the game and the growth of the game. I think just there's so many more eyes on the game now all over the country and kind of these markets that are, maybe not, as big as some of those original six markets when they broke out, but I think it's growing really fast. I mean, you look at the crowds here in Raleigh and in Vegas. I mean, they've been sold out, super loud buildings, so it's just good for the game.
30: Amazing for the fans and the entertainment value. No lead has been safe. Each team has had a multi-goal lead, and it is amazing how it seems like no lead is safe here in this series. Two goals here, two goals there, four goals here, two goals there. Why do you think that's been the case?
31: I don't know. I mean, I think it's probably stylistically the way teams play. I think the way we play is we cause a lot of turnovers and create offense, and that's kind of how they play as well. They try to capitalize off of mistakes. So it's one of those situations where things can happen really fast, and I think you just need to stay sharp and stay in your game. And I think we've done a great job all year of crawling back when we're behind. But I think we got to tighten up a little bit when we do have leads against this team and make sure we're not giving them any hope.
30: We've heard the word resilience so often from you and your teammates, and I've also heard the word patience quite a bit. And then you get to a point where you're trailing by a couple of goals and urgency comes in. How might you balance, and I don't know if there's a good answer to this question, balance the patience and the urgency?
31: Yeah, I mean, I think it kind of depends on the situation, but I think it's just trusting in the game plan. I think that's the biggest thing. It's no matter what situation of the game you're in, whether you're up or you're down, you got to trust that the system we have in place is going to work long term. And it may not happen one game, but over the course of a seven-game series, it's going to end up working for us. So I think, like I said, we're just trying to stay composed and not get too high or too low. But obviously this time of year, you got to obviously play hard and you got to play with that urgency and execution.
30: What do you think was the story of Game 4?
31: Oh, man, yeah, it was tough. Obviously, I go down early in the game, fought our way back, had a chance in the third period, and, yeah, just it was there for us. You know, I think that's the thing. Every game we've lost, we've had a chance to win, which is a good thing. But obviously it was tough, but we've moved on. It was the way it was meant to be, and now we have a chance to get one here tonight and then go home with a chance to win it. So
30: John Tortorella has moved the defensive pieces around a little bit. You and Rasmus had been separated, then together, and then back together, it looks like, here for today. I wonder what it's been like for you to, you know, kind of see how this defensive group has evolved, guys coming in and out of the lineup, Braden McNabb, unbelievable return, and then you and Rasmus getting back together again.
31: Yeah, I mean, I think it's just this time of year, you played so much hockey, there's so many little things going on. I think you need to get the most out of every guy when you play this many games. So I think that's probably what it's all about, is just, you know, trying to find right fits to make sure guys are all finding ways to contribute and kind of dig in, because when you get to this time of year, you know, it takes everybody.
30: Last thing for you, Noah, in a series that so far has been unpredictable with lead changes and comebacks, what would you like Game 5 to look like? What would you expect here today?
31: I think just the same. You know, we got to keep playing the same way. You know, we got to you know, play hard. We got to create a lot of wall battles. Play simple, maybe boring at times, but I think that's the way you got to play against this team. You can't feed their transition. You can't give them chances. You know, you got to kind of muck it up at times. And I think tonight that's something we got to do, and hopefully limit some chances against.
30: Noah, thanks so much for your time. Best of luck.
31: Of course, thanks. Appreciate it.
30: That's Noah Hannafin. We're back with more in a moment. 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
12: Welcome back to the VGK pregame show. The Golden Knights, Carolina Hurricanes, Game 5, Stanley Cup Final, right around the corner. The pregame scratch report is brought to you by UMC, the exclusive hospital of the Vegas Golden Knights. What the expected lineup, projected lineup, will be for the Vegas Golden Knights. Top line, Ivan Barbashev, Jack Eichel, and Mark Stone. Then you got Brett Howden alongside William Karlsson and Mitch Marner. Third line, Tomas Hertl, Colton Sissons, Pavel Dorofeev, and the fourth line remains the same, Cole Smith, Nick Dowd, Tegan Kolesar. On defense, Brady McNabb paired up with Shea Theodore, Noah Hannafin returns to pair up with Rasmus Anderson, and then you've got Jeremy Lozon alongside Dylan Coghlan, and starting in goal for the Vegas Golden Knights will be Carter Hart. No real changes for the Vegas Golden Knights in terms of their lineup here in game number 5. So keys to the game, we've touched on it. Will lean into it even more. John Tortorella was adamant. The Golden Knights need to do a better job winning battles in front of the net. And it's not just in terms of their own zone, it's offensive zone as well, but the reality is Carolina's been able to get to the inside. They've been able to make plays, they've been able to find rebounds, they've been able to create secondary chances from right in front of the goal. And the Golden Knights, through the first 5 periods of this series,
0: were excellent at denying Carolina those options. They were excellent, like genuinely tremendous. So you want to see the Golden Knights do a better job protecting the house. You want to see them win individual battles. You want to see them bear down, dig in, and find a way to ensure that the Carolina Hurricanes can't beat you from there. And that's really the story of this game. If the Golden Knights win the battles in front of the blue paint, they have an opportunity to win the game. You'd love a power play goal. You'd love the penalty kill to be perfect, but really it's all about individual battles in front of the net. Take a break. Wrap it up next on the pregame show, presented by Lee's Discount Liquor. Stanley Cup playoffs on the Vegas Golden Knights Radio Network.
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12: Wrapping it up here on the VGK pregame show, the Golden Knights, Carolina Hurricanes Game 5 Stanley Cup Final right around the corner. Night to shine. I want to throw three names out at you, but I'm not going to do that. I'll stick to one. As much as you look at Pavel Dorofeev and you want a goal from him, as much as you look at, you know, Rasmus Anderson, who I think has had a little bit more flair offensively recently, I think that this is the opportunity for Jack Eichel. Like, this is the Jack Eichel game, or it can potentially be the Jack Eichel game. Like, think about it in terms of the series. You've got one of those signature performances out of Braden McNabb, certainly in game number three, Mitch Marner in game number three. This is the opportunity for Jack, understanding all of the things that he does, everything that he brings to the table, to lay his imprint on this series, to be the dominant force offensively, to be the guy that takes care of business and delivers for his team when it's absolutely vital, absolutely necessary. So I'm going Jack Eichel. I think that's the obvious choice. I'm expecting a big game out of Jack, and we'll see how that falls for Vegas in this one. That's going to do it for me here on the pregame show. Dan Duva, Gary Wallace, they've got the call coming up next. It's Vegas and Carolina, presented by Lee's Discount Liquor. It's the Stanley Cup Playoffs and the Vegas Golden Knights Radio Network.
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